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1: It's Tuesday, June 23rd, and I am Leonard Witbier. Here's your news at 6 a.m. Activist Michael Amushelelo says taxpayers should question what he described as wasteful government spending, particularly on presidential travel arrangements. He argued that government statements on poverty appear contradictory, saying the use of presidential jets and involvement of senior officials in departure and arrival ceremonies place an unnecessary burden on public funds. He also called for greater financial prudence. Amushelelo further said he had expected stronger fiscal discipline from the current administration, warning that continued spending practices of this nature could place additional pressures on public resources and taxpayers. Industries, Mines and Energy Minister Modestus Amutse has removed conditions imposed by the Competition Commission on the merger between Gondwana Collection and Abenteuer Africa Safari. He replaced the requirements that the merger should not affect jobs and said the conditions were excessive and disadvantageous to the acquiring company, according to One Africa TV's News on One. Amutse says Gondwana appeals the Competition Commission condition requiring twice yearly external financial audits, which he found inconsistent with the Companies Act and unfairly prejudicial to the company.
2: The condition placed, which was interpreted to mean that Gondwana has to do external audit twice a year, which is contrary to the Companies Act. So we agreed that if this is the interpretation, then it is incorrect, and therefore they would not be required to have financial audit twice a year, because it's never done with any other company to otherwise prejudice them economically. And therefore, the condition we agree to with the Competition Commission is the one that is currently there.
1: In South Africa, the Madlanga Commission has heard testimony indicating alleged close coordination between Medicare 24 CEO Mike van Wyk and suspended Ekurhuleni Metro Police Deputy Chief Julius Bonazi. Evidence leader Matthew Chaskalson presented messages set to show van Wyk advising on municipal agreements and discussing proposals for a specialized unit that would go beyond emergency medical response to include crime fighting and drug bust operations. The Commission also heard concerns that Metro Police Chief Isaac Mapieye may have been sidelined in the process.
3: Mr. Mkonazi responds,
4: good morning, I agree with you 100%. For now, let us formalize to meet with him so that he may feel that he's part of the process. We are not going to disclose everything.
3: So Mr. Mkonazi is expressing agreement, saying we need to make Chief Mapie feel like he's part of the process, but we won't disclose everything to him.
1: To North America, where former U.S. Federal Reserve Chairman Alan Greenspan has died at the age of 100 from complications of Parkinson's disease. His wife, America's NBC News correspondent Andrea Mitchell, has confirmed Greenspan's tenure at the helm of the U.S. Central Bank spanned more than 18 years and four presidencies, making it the second longest in the institution's history. His career in public life began long before he took charge of the Federal Reserve. Nick Harper has the story from Washington.
5: He was first involved in politics when he advised Richard Nixon after he resigned, and then became the chairman of the Council of Economic Advisers under Gerald Ford. But it was Ronald Reagan who nominated

0: nominated him to become the Fed chair, and that nomination being confirmed by the Senate in August 1987. He received multiple awards in his lifetime, including the US's highest honour for a civilian, the Medal of Freedom, presented to him by George W. Bush.
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3: 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A time in studio 6:04. The US dollar currently trading at 16.40, British pound 21.73, euro 18.74, gold at 4,138 US dollars per fine ounce, Brent crude at 77 USD per barrel.
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3: And now for the current temperatures that's across the country. Loving how slightly the temperatures are warming up, because we are not ready to be feeling the bite any longer. Let's just quickly find you the current temperatures as it stands. The capital city at 7 degrees Celsius, Wafishbane, Sokopun both at 6. Kidmanshoop up at 4 degrees Celsius. Ogudiwandangu Oshikati at 7 degrees Celsius.

0: Franklin Freeway. It is 99FM, the AM Rush. Time in studio is 6:08 rather. And this morning I am joined by a strange voice. And I'm saying strange because you are probably not going to know this voice because she's usually on later in the evening. But just in case you don't know, we've got Esther joining me in studio this morning. Esther, good morning.
1: Good morning.
0: How are you feeling?
1: I feel good.
0: Yeah? Are you ready for the day?
1: I am.
0: Are you a morning person?
1: Not really.
0: Okay, welcome to the morning show, ma'am.
1: Thank you so much.
0: So Esther will be joining me, that is today as well as next week, Tuesday, just for vibe checks. And of course, keeping the show to a two-man show. Let's start off the show at Jackson 5, ABC.

0: Your world, your way. Connectivity that adapts to how you think, work, and win. Power your next big thing with Paratus.
1: Welcome to the update this morning. It is a Tuesday. It sounds a little bit different, but don't you worry. We got you. Esther, what's up for the update this morning?
2: Well, Kenya and Egypt represents Africa at the 2026 G7 Summit. Mm. And so Kenya and Egypt joined world leaders at the 2026 G7 Summit.
1: Yeah.
2: Bringing African perspective to one of the world's most influential forums for economic and political decisions. Making.
1: That's pretty cool.
2: Their presence reflects Africa's growing importance in global conversations around trade, investment, technology, climate policy, and development. As the contentment uh-huh. influence continues to expand, African nations are increasingly securing a seat at tables where decisions shaping the future of the global economy are made.
1: Ah, that's pretty cool. Well, yeah, in another story locally, the Namibia Water Corporation on Sunday began controlled water releases. That's on the Nota Dam after recent rainfall in the Hardab and Karas regions that pushed the dam's water level to the capacity of 116%. I don't know if it's a good thing for our country because, come on, we need the rain, please.
2: We do.
1: So, all I know is there were people stuck in the Fish River Canyon yesterday, and they successfully... I don't know if I should say extracted them.
2: This is Africa.
1: From the Fish River Canyon. That was the update.
0: From every choice to the one that's right for you, the network that gets your next move before you make it. Power your next chat, stream, call with Paratus.

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0: was Nigerian duo P Square. Do you know any other songs, Esther, of P Square?
1: Yes, I do. From the top of my head right now.
0: Yeah.
1: But I do.
0: Well, they apparently started as the Michael Jackson imposter.

0: Thanks to New Edition, Mr. Tenafon, it is now time for the business update. Esther, what we got?
1: Chinese vehicle brands are steadily increasing their footprint in Namibia and are on track to capture around 20% of the local automotive market. Now, the growth is being driven by competitive pricing, advanced technology, improved quality, and strong value for money. Industry experts say more Namibian consumers are embracing Chinese brands, creating stronger competition within the country's vehicle sector and reshaping buying trends in the market.
0: My dear. So we are there by the Mr. Wongs when we come to the cars.
1: My dear.
0: In another story, the Communication Regulatory Authority of Namibia has rejected 624 public appeals that sought to overturn its decision to deny Starlink a telecommunications and spectrum license in our country. Says 622 of the applications failed to meet procedural requirements, while the remaining two did not present any new information that would justify changing the original decision. Now, the regulator also dismissed a separate application from Starlink, saying that it submitted outside the legal deadline. Khan is serious, y'all. Khan is serious. Now, they maintain that Starlink did not comply with Namibia's ownership, which is obvious. Namibia's got to own more than 50% of your company if you're an operator,
1: yes,
0: right?
1: It should, yeah.
0: So I love how Khan is standing up against one of the richest men in the world. Shame, the guy's now become a trillionaire. We will not rest, my dear. Anyway, moving forward, the ruling leaves Starlink unable to legally offer the satellite internet services that is in Namibia. Let us know what you think. Do you think we should bring Starlink here? And obviously try and justify so we can understand why you would think it's a brilliant idea to grant Starlink that license. Here's I Want to Be Down by Brandy with Queen Latifah.

0: go now.
1: Come on, if it's not the queens themselves, then we don't want it. How about that? You're listening to the AM Rush this morning, sounding slightly different with Esther accompanying me for the Tuesday edition of the AM Rush. Esther, how are you feeling so far? It's only, what, 40, about an hour into the show? How are you feeling?
2: Honestly, good, eh?
1: Yeah?
2: I'm very much awake now.
1: It's about time, girl. It's about time.
2: Yes, I am awake.
1: Well, I saw a video circulating on social media of a few of the public transport service providers,
2: okay,
1: the kumbis,
2: yeah,
1: that pick up people all mm-hmm. the way in Karatura and bring them to, like,
2: yeah,
1: up to Grovemont,
2: mm-hmm,
1: right?
2: Mm-hmm,
1: mm-hmm. So now these speed humps have now caused havoc. Havoc in the sense that now the drivers,
2: yeah,
1: sort of jump the speed hump by driving on the side.
2: That's crazy.
1: Of the road.
2: So like South African vibes.
1: Oh,
2: honey.
1: And people are racing. What are your thoughts on the speed hump situation?
2: Honestly, I think it's just a mindset.
1: Yeah.
2: Everybody will definitely come to the chat.
1: Yeah.
2: But for now, it's just one of those. Like,
1: yeah,
2: the transition is a bit hectic for everybody. Because,
1: yeah. Yeah.
2: I mean, honestly, putting speed humps on a highway is crazy.
1: Honey. And then our darling minister said that apparently we don't have highways in Africa, in Namibia, so we can't speak about freeways and highways at all. But in my humble opinion, right?
2: Mm.
1: I do agree that at some point we will all get along and just, you know, get along with the program. Mm. But I feel like the road users have become such bullies on the road. And I'm saying this because quite a few of our listeners came through a few mornings ago letting us know that these guys who drive the kumbis, they literally drive them off the road.
2: Yeah, that's okay. That's a bit. Yeah.
1: It's insane. That's I'm actually hoping that, you know, at some point it's either going to get better.
2: Mm-hmm.
1: But holding these cars accountable for their driving, their reckless driving, should be one of those priority things. And I actually spoke to one of the superintendents who gives us our traffic update every morning,
2: mm-hmm,
1: and I reached out to her and I asked her, like, what do we do with people who drive like that? Because how do we just allow these people to just get away with murder like that? And she actually said, as long as we have the number plate, the street where this happened, we can inform the police and they will investigate and actually

0: issue them with a ticket because they now have CCTV cameras pretty much in all neighborhoods.
1: Okay.
0: And hopefully they'll have one, you know.
1: In your humble opinion, do you think that's the solution? No, just please.
0: I mean, the thing is, first of all, we don't have the cameras everywhere.
1: Okay.
0: Right? But I think at the hotspots.
1: Okay.
0: I just don't know if we have one day by Country Club's highway. I don't think so.
1: Oh,
0: well, that aside, if there's proof, you still have ground to issue a ticket to these drivers.
1: But do you think Namibians are like South Africans where they'll always like take out the phone and do the whole drama thing, or will they just let it slide?
0: I think where they are, especially those Rocky people, they feel it, Shem. They really feel it. So hopefully we can find a solution somehow. But for now, let's quickly hear from our partners. We'll be back on the other side of the Future Media News. That is, of course, independently accurate and on time.
2: You'll get her the ring she really wants. One day, you'll build the gaming PC of your dreams. 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
1: It's Tuesday, June 23rd, and I am Leonard Voetbeen. Here's your news at 7 a.m. The Communications Regulatory Authority has rejected all requests to reconsider its decision to deny Starlink Internet Services Namibia's license applications, citing non-compliance with legal and ownership requirements under the Communications Act. CRAN's Executive for Communication and Consumer Relations, Mufaro Nesongano, says the authority also dismissed the company's appeal as late and without merit.
2: After review, the authority found no new facts or material errors to justify changing its original decision. Starlink's own reconsideration application was also dismissed because it was submitted outside the prescribed legal time frame. CRAN reaffirmed that all telecommunications operators must comply with Namibia's legal and regulatory framework, emphasizing its commitment to transparency, regulatory certainty, and the rule of law.
1: A public petition calling for the decision to be reviewed was also rejected because it was lodged after statutory deadlines had expired. The Bankers Association of Namibia notes that shorter home loan terms reduce interest but lead to high monthly payments, using a $2 million loan as an example. It says longer repayment periods improve access to housing finance, while borrowers can still lower costs through extra payments. Bankers Association of Namibia CEO Dantakos Jimmy was also asked what steps banks, government and regulators should take to improve access to housing finance without undermining responsible lending.
3: Key interventions include increasing the supply of serviced land through faster land servicing and release program, expanding affordable housing developments through public-private partnerships, supporting first-time home buyers through targeted housing assistance programs and deposit support mechanisms where physically sustainable, and encouraging innovative housing finance products tailored to lower and middle-income earners.
1: South Africa's Defence and Military Veterans Minister Angie Motshekga says she's satisfied that coordination mechanisms within the justice, crime prevention and security cluster are in place to respond effectively to upcoming anti-illegal immigration protests. Anti-immigrant groups have set the 30th of June as a deadline for undocumented foreign nationals to leave the country. Motshekga says the South Africa National Defence Force has been placed on standby as a contingency measure.
4: The South African National Defence Force have a very limited and restricted role in public border policy. But based on the experience of 2022, there's always, I think it still is fresh in our minds that there is a need for us as a defense force, as a contingency measure, in case things just go out of hand.
1: Continentally, Kenya's Health Minister Aden Duale has been found guilty of contempt of court over his handling of the construction of a controversial US-funded Ebola quarantine facility, per BBC Africa. The High Court had earlier halted work on a 50-bed isolation center at a military base in Nanyuki pending a case filed by a rights group. However, a judge ruled yesterday that Duale ignored the order and allowed construction to continue. He's set to be sentenced today. On the international front, a sell-off in technology shares is pulling Wall Street lower, with Alphabet dropping more than 6% following reports that senior artificial intelligence engineers are leaving the company for rival firms. The S&P 500 is down about 0.3%, while the Nasdaq has fallen more than 1%. In contrast, the Dow Jones Industrial Average is trading higher. Shares in Amazon and Meta are also under pressure, as our correspondent Mitch McCann reports for us from New York.
5: Amazon

0: down 4.5%. Meta is down 2.5% as well. And that's contributing to the S&P falling about 0.4% right now. And the tech-heavy NASDAQ index is around 1.27% in decline this afternoon with about 3.5 hours left in the trading day.
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3: The Namibia dollar is currently trading against the US at 16.44 cents, against the pound at 21.70 cents, and against the euro at 18.78 cents. Over to your commodities. The gold is currently trading at 4,139.48 cents. Okay, and then the Brent crude oil at 77.90 cents per barrel.
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4: Let's now look at the current temperature. Start in studio 705. The current temperature in the capital city at 8, Wolfish Bay 10, Swakopmund 9, Ongudivandago Shakati at 12. And the coldest as it stands must be all the way in Aus, as well as Stamford at a current temperature of 4 degrees Celsius.
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4: It is the AM Rush, and you already know we are starting off this hour the right way now. Esther.
3: Yes, ma'am.
4: Let me just introduce Esther one more time, just in case you tuned in. This is Adora and Esther this morning. Esther is one of our colleagues, and she usually does like the nightlife show or like late afternoon standing in for Paula. And today I dragged her here, my dear. Now, Esther, every Monday to Friday morning at 7 a.m., mm-hmm. we open up with a song that the 99 family wrote together.
3: Okay.
4: And it's titled Winter, and here goes.
3: Okay.
4: Where is that? No, hello.
3: Very exciting.
4: I'm clicking on the wrong one.

0: If it's not that, then we don't want it. Welcome to the AM Rush. If you just tuned in, let us know where you tuned in from. How's the highway this morning? How's the Rocky Crest traffic this morning? Let us know. It is Tuesday. Who's wrong? Tuesday's coming up step by step by Whitney Houston.
1: Well, then.

0: That was Whitney Houston. The fact that, you know what, she's still like, what is this? I don't know how to put it, Adora, as in she's still not touching lives per se, but listening to her music, it's basically like, as if she's still alive.
1: Yeah,
0: like,
1: yeah.
0: And I love that, yeah. Right? Of course, up next, we are having Kelly Kamala with Empini. Now, I call Brandy a song Bible, and I would like to believe, no, I refer to Kelly Kamala as our very own song Bible, yeah, in Africa.
1: Yeah? But before that, let's quickly give you the traffic update.
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3: 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And on our city roads on the eastern suburbs area, we have Sam Nyoma Drive and Nyanyonga Road. These traffic lights are flashing on red. We also have Sam Nyoma Drive and Dr. Kwame Nkrumah equally flashing on red. But while we are on the eastern side, we also are reminding our road users about the ongoing roadworks that are on Aviation Road towards Hours Road. It has affected a number of roads, and also the condition of the road has changed there. It also requires us to adjust accordingly. Let us be informed that we currently have new temporary speed humps that have been installed on the Western Bypass across Country Club. So please minimize your speed so that you avoid any unnecessary crashes there. And then, of course, we have the off-ramp, or rather on-ramp of Western Bypass to Sam Nyoma, where one lane is affected, mainly for those moving from the areas of Rocky Crest, Komasdal, as well as Ochomwese. Please be advised and use the road equally. And on the Komasdal Katutura area, we have Dortmund Street and Osea Kotako Drive. These traffic lights are flashing on red.

But for any other issue of note or any challenges on the road, always feel free to contact the Windhoek City Police Service at our call center number 061-290-3339. But in any other event where you cannot reach us by call, also reach to us through our SMS line number 84444.

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5: 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I would like to welcome Esther. Thank you for keeping Adora company. Aww. Thank you for joining our 99FM family this morning. We appreciate you all. Have a lovely day.
4: Oh, Nadia, that is so thoughtful. What do you have to say, Issa?
6: Oh, that's so sweet.
4: That's
6: man.
4: So sweet, right?
6: Yeah, because Adora is on my case. Sound alive, sound alive.
4: Yeah, I'm you just, should,
6: so
4: now.
6: That's enough to really encourage me. Thank you, Nadia.
4: Well, yesterday, Esther, was Monday. And Mondays, we usually have like these really uncomfortable grown folk conversations. Mm-hmm. And we had a scenario where a listener came through and reached out to us asking for advice on a particular situation.
6: Okay.
4: She is not in a relationship with her baby daddy, but they have good co-parenting relationship, right? Mm-hmm. And they have a 15-year-old, whereas the 15-year-old has the kind of the freedom to do stuff like having a drink with her dad, doing the hubbly with her dad or around her dad or whatever. Mm-hmm. And his reasoning is because he would rather have her do all of that in under his supervision than her trying to do it outside, right? Okay. Where he can't keep an eye on her. Mm-hmm. And most listeners came through and actually said the issue already there is doing stuff with an underage kid, right?
6: Mm-hmm.
4: And that was the conversation yesterday. But a twist came along with that because baby daddy said, that's not the worst. Okay. I'm coming back and letting you know what this woman's up to.
6: Mm.
4: So we're going to bring it to the listeners. I did lightly mention it yesterday, but we didn't unpack it.
6: Okay.
4: And I want to open the line for y'all to give us a call on 083-000-1099 to let us know what you think of this situation. Now, relationships also was also part of the conversation yesterday.
6: Okay.
4: Where parents are so involved in fostering high school relationships for these kids, right?
6: Mm.
4: But what we didn't unpack and talk about enough yesterday was how, especially single mom house dynamics have this tendency of allowing their child's boyfriend to sleep in at her house. You have daughters, Esther.
6: Yeah.
4: And first of all, what do you make of this situation, like in its entirety?
6: Okay, so I did read something from a listener, and they shared how Western culture, parents would find out, of course, that their daughters are dating somebody, and they would, you know, like, okay, cool, you know, you're dating somebody. Can we at least meet the person?
4: Yeah.
6: I think if they're of age, I think it's not.

0: not a bad idea to meet the person, yeah. but to let them sleep over Girl. Is just that. No, there's no way I'm African like that. Yeah. It's not going to happen. Yeah. If he's not your husband, uh-huh. it's not happening.
1: Yeah, right.
0: So I'm completely against that, because that now you're just cultivating a funny
1: right
0: yeah,
1: situation.
0: Yeah, no.
1: And the overall sentiment with this, specifically from the baby daddy or the father of this 15-year-old,
0: yeah.
1: is the issue of getting involved intimately before her time. But yeah. the mother's reasoning is, rather in my house where I know she won't fall pregnant. Pregnant?
0: She can.
1: Right?
0: What is this? What right? did they install in the house that would prevent?
1: Exactly. Exactly. What would make it different?
0: Yeah,
1: I mean, no. if she can have a drink with her dad and she yeah. feels like, I mean, as my bra,
0: yeah.
1: what kind of respect will she
0: I
1: have
0: guess,
1: for
0: I mean,
1: you?
0: That's the disadvantage that comes with not co-parenting, but just being two parents yeah. with different parenting styles. I think even though you guys are not together, it's yeah. very important that you guys co-parent to such a point that mm-hmm. it benefits the child positively, mentally
1: right?
0: and everything. Yeah. And
1: yeah, at the end of the day, what if that high school sweetheart is not even their husband or boyfriend?
0: 100. And the reality is that as a mom, I can never really fill in the gap of the dad. At church yesterday, somebody said, Happy Father's Day. I said, nah, I'm not a father. Mm. Don't say Happy Father's Day to me. I'm a mom, and I will always just fill that gap. Mm-hmm. So, yeah, it's a challenge, but, oh, man, that's sad.
1: We'll talk about in-laws in a moment. Let's quickly hear what you can expect. That's at the top of the hour.

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2: Lined up in our news at 8, housing finance debate focuses on affordability and loan terms, Starlink license appeal dismissed by CRAN, South Africa's government calls for calm over relocation of Malawian nationals, continentally Guinea bans export of unrefined gold to boost local processing, and on the international front, Iran denies US claims on nuclear inspectors deal after Switzerland talks.
1: Who said new music is the best music?
0: Time to hit you with some old school flavor.
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3: This morning we're touching on something that really has some people's blood boiling, and that is some people like JP, because JP's sentiment from the very get-go when it comes to a parent or co-parenting and having the kid grow up in, you know, two different homes and the style of parenting that we have these days, he's been saying kids having kids is the problem. Because there's none of us in this mother-daughter relationship is being an adult and making the right decisions. Mm-hmm. But we are very emotional about our decisions, because Esther said something interesting off air where she's like, some parents are like, I'd rather make a decision in their favor so I can keep the peace in the house, and I don't want to lose my child. And I'm like, lose your child? What does that even mean, Esther? What does that even mean?
4: No, honestly, like, it's sad, but some parents rather do that. They're like, okay, you know what? If this is not going to kill them now, because in the future, in the long run, it can, emotionally, mentally, right? If it's not going to kill them instantly, I would rather than, you know, do things their way and have, you know, as a way of building a relationship. It's in the long run is not beneficial. Yeah. It's beneficial for the parent now, because you can only have your, you know, your kids are only young for a really short time. They're trying to, is it salvage? That moment. It's sad.
3: Well, now we're going to twist it around and go to the conversation of in-laws, because we did touch a little bit on how parents get so involved in kids' relationships, right?
4: Yeah.
3: Now, I come from a home dynamic where my parents are like, oh, you want to get married? You love the person? Yay! Okay, cool. Get married? Yay! Call us if you need us, right? I come from a home where my parents won't sneak around trying to get involved in the decisions we make in our marital home, for example, over-advising us and over-investing themselves in the decisions we make.
4: Yeah.
3: But then you find these in-laws. Esther, she will come to your house.
4: Yeah.
3: And she will come, want to move how you place the table. You don't cook.

0: like this for my son or my daughter. Mm-hmm. You don't fold their clothes like this. When they were growing up, I used to do it like this. Have you ever heard of these kind of stories?
1: I've experienced it.
0: Girl,
1: what are you talking about?
0: Tell us about it.
1: No, I think it's really just that. I don't know whether to say it's that particular family member. Because, yeah. Okay, maybe mom, whatever. But let me keep it a particular family member. Because it could be an aunt who raised them. Mm-hmm. I think that attachment style. And also, it's just a very typical African thing to say that as much as they are married, they're still a child. And this is how they grew up. This is what they like. This is how they interpret love. Forget.
0: Hold on. Mm. You said they're still just a child.
1: Yeah, in their eyes.
0: But they married and they are adults.
1: And doing adult stuff, I know.
0: Right?
1: Mm-hmm.
0: Okay,
1: Yeah, so that's really just the mindset that no matter what, even if they have children, they're still a child. So if I come in their home, you know, we are going to, play haze, like as in that play haze, knit haze, but it will still be the same. Yes, them being married does not exempt them from still being a child. That's crazy, but you're just their partner, not their mom, not their anything.
0: Oh my gosh, if you have an in-law horror story, share it with us right now, 083-000-1099. For now, let's all live in peace, because Lucky Dube is saying, different colors.

0: just before we finalize this conversation and go into something fun, here are our partners.
1: When you leave school this year,
2: you will be part of
1: the biggest generation
2: of school leavers
3: ever in Namibia.
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0: My dear, it seems like nobody has in-law horror stories, because none of the 99 family came through to share theirs. So I'm happy to hear y'all either have a relationship, happily married, and doing the things happily, because sometimes it's not just even the mother-in-laws or the father-in-laws. They're by the siblings, my dear. You will find the pressure. All right, we're moving on with the show. You're listening to the AM Rush. I am Adora and...
15: I'm Esther.
0: Esther is joining us this morning. It's a little overstimulating for her because she's not really a morning person, but I had coffee and the energy's got to go somewhere. That's okay. True. So, Esther, who is your favorite artist of all time?
15: Honestly, Michael Bolton. Hey?
0: Michael Bolton!
15: Yeah, such an also.
0: Oh my gosh, I love that. I mean, then you're definitely at the right place because we're about to play... Guess the song.
15: Okay.
0: So I'm giving two lines from an artist's song, and callers need to come through or send us a WhatsApp on 083-000-1099 and guess the song and the artist.
15: Okay.
0: Okay. So here goes. Should I read that one? Okay, let me read that one. Everybody sing, everybody dance. Those are the lines from this particular artist, from this particular song. 083-000-1099. Everybody dance. No, everybody sing. Everybody dance. 083-000-1099. Who's going to be the champion this morning? Guessing it fast enough. While you're thinking about it, let's listen to Diana Ross's I'm Coming Out.

Diana Ross, I'm coming out. It is 99 FM, and we're definitely coming out this morning, coming out hard, because we gave you the first two lines for the first song. You gotta guess. And the lines were, everybody sing, everybody dance. And a couple of people actually guessed it. And I don't know if I should say they guessed it right just yet, but let me play a snippet of the song. Woo! Let's go! If you guessed that it was Lionel Richie's All Night Long, you were correct indeed. Here's the next song, the next line. Are you ready?

maybe not so much. But here goes nothing. You're all I'm thinking of. I praise the Lord above. You're all I'm thinking of. I praise the Lord above. Let us know who the artist is and what the song title is. I don't know if y'all will get this right, but I'll give you the benefit of the doubt. And while you chew on that, let's quickly listen to Mafikizolo.

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0: Esther, you still don't know which song that was with the lyrics that I just gave.
6: No.
0: You don't know.
6: No.
0: You're all I'm thinking of. Mm-hmm. I praise the Lord above. Ah, they don't make music like this anymore, y'all.

0: have an idea.
1: You have an idea. Mm. Here comes. Wait for it. Music like this anymore. If you guessed Casey and JoJo All My Life, oh honey, you guessed it 150% right. Can we just enjoy it for a second? Just for

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Honestly, let's quickly check out.

0: Esther's favorite artist.
1: Yes.
0: So I'm gonna give a song or give song lyrics, right? But you not necessarily Esther, mm-hmm. but y'all can guess, come through, guess the song title. All you know is that it is an actual Michael Bolton song. Ooh! Which one should we take? Let's take this one. Okay. The lyrics read,
2: mm-hmm.
0: You came to me like the dawn.
2: Come on.
0: Through- It's Esther.

0: It's Tuesday, June 23rd, and I am Leonard Vitbien. Here's your news at 8 a.m. The Bankers Association of Namibia says shorter loan terms cut total interest but result in unaffordable monthly repayments, illustrated by a 2 million loan example, adding that longer repayment periods make home ownership more accessible with options for early settlement to reduce interest. Bankers Association CEO Dantakos Chimi was also asked how banks, government and regulators can jointly expand access to housing finance while maintaining responsible lending standards.
1: Key interventions include increasing the supply of serviced land through faster land servicing and release program, expanding affordable housing developments through public-private partnerships, supporting first-time home buyers through targeted housing assistance programs and deposit support mechanisms where physically sustainable, and encouraging innovative housing finance products tailored to lower and middle-income earners.
0: The Communications Regulatory Authority has turned down all requests to reconsider its refusal of Starlink Internet Services Namibia's license application, citing failure to meet legal and ownership requirements under the Communications Act. The authority also rejected the company's appeal as late and without merit, according to CRAN's Executive for Communications and Consumer Relations, Mufaro Nesongano.
2: After review, the authority found no new facts or material errors to justify changing its original decision. Starlink's own reconsideration application was also dismissed because it was submitted outside the prescribed legal time frame. CRAN reaffirmed that all telecommunications operators must comply with Namibia's legal and regulatory framework, emphasizing its commitment to transparency, regulatory certainty, and the rule of law.
0: In South Africa, the government is calling for calm after about 500 Malawian nationals were temporarily accommodated at a church in Newlands in Johannesburg. The group was relocated from Cape Town as part of a coordinated voluntary return process arranged with the Malawian embassy. Deputy government spokesperson William Baloyi says the process is being handled lawfully and humanely, urging the public not to interfere.
3: Law enforcement agencies, including the South African Police Service, have been deployed to the area to maintain law and order. Government departments, including the Department of Home Affairs, are working closely with the Malawian Consulate General to ensure compliance with immigration laws and the facilitation of voluntary repatriation.
0: In continental news, Guinea has banned the export of unrefined gold in a move aimed at promoting domestic processing and strengthening the economy. President Mamadi Doumbouya announced to BBC Africa the immediate policy after meeting gold producers and buyers, saying all gold must now be processed within the country to create jobs and retain more value locally. Guinea is Africa's sixth largest gold producer, according to the World Gold Council. Internationally, Iran has rejected claims by U.S. Vice President J.D. Vance that Tehran agreed during talks in Switzerland to readmit international nuclear inspectors, saying cooperation with the U.N. nuclear watchdog will continue under existing procedures. While Vance described the first round of negotiations at Bergenstock as very, very good, Iran said substantive discussions on its nuclear program have not yet begun. The two sides have, however, agreed on a roadmap toward a potential final deal within 60 days, with Qatar and Pakistan acting as mediators. Our correspondent in Washington, Kate Fisher.
4: The very fact that the vice president mentioned it as a something as a success from these talks in Switzerland, even though that was contradicted by the Iranians, shows how important it is, because it is the best way to verify whether or not Iran is keeping to its commitment not to build a nuclear weapon.
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6: 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As it stands, the US dollar is at a current value of 16.45, British pound 21.78, euro 18.79, gold at 4,124 US dollars per fine ounce, Brent crude at 77 USD per barrel.
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6: Let's take a look at what is expected. They do say that partly cloudy and warm over the extreme south, but hot over the northeast, which is very exciting news for those who live in the internal landscape. Let's quickly look at the current temperatures. 7 in the capital city, overcast in Stockholm and Walvis Bay at a current of 9 and 8. Katima

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1: Thank you all so much for being part of the 7 o'clock hour. We had so much fun. Now, I want to quickly go to the, what is this thing called? The Polygamist. Did you watch it, Esther?
2: I did not, but I was encouraged to highly. I'm not as highly encouraged to watch it.
1: Highly encouraged for me. Yes. But for those who've watched it, I want to share something and actually ask your sentiment on this. Because very often, and in most of the comments, you'll see that everyone's bashing Jonasi for being the man that he is. But somebody posted something, and I actually screenshot, and I want to share it here to see and, you know, kind of pick your brain on this. This post reads, "Polygamist, I'm sorry, but we need to talk about Jonasi because that boy was failed by everybody. He was a child when Essie took his innocence and groomed him. A child. She stole his innocence, broke his mind, and kept grooming other young boys too, and the world still dares to judge him. Oh, absolutely not. Then comes Joyce, poisoning him, plotting his unaliving, infecting him, using her own son as a weapon. The level of evil is actually insane. Then comes Lindani, who manipulated him while he was dying, made him change his will when he could barely breathe. That's not love. That's predatory survival. Matipa, on the other hand, a narcissistic, manipulative gold digger who drained him emotionally and financially without blinking."

0: continues reading and says, every single woman around Jonas he took from him, used him, broke him, and nobody protected him. Nobody asked what happened to him as a boy. Nobody cared about the trauma he carried alone. Jonasi didn't need judgment. He needed help. He is a victim that just wanted therapy. If only all these women had helped him at least. He needed help. He needed therapy. He needed safety. Protect the boy child. That was a really interesting take on the story. Now, if you haven't watched it like Esther, obviously you can't quite relate to it. But if you've watched it, let me know what you think of this take on the polygamy. 083-000-1099. Do you want to add something?
1: Yes, please.
0: Please go ahead, man.
1: Look, I get it. There's this saying that I go with. The same water that hardens an egg is the same water that softens a potato, right? And I say this to say that we all have backgrounds. We all have reasons to be like Jonas, right? In both in female and male version. Mm-hmm. But we make decisions because at the end of the day, I was having a discussion with a friend of mine saying, you know, I was just highlighting the importance of being a caretaker of people's hearts. Mm-hmm. Yeah. Mm-hmm. And as much as I hear where she's coming from, yeah. But he still had a choice after that incident. You know what I mean? Because now he can't go on hurting a whole train of women. Because of what his mom or the first girlfriend did. Mm-hmm. You know what I mean? That's not his fault, but it's now his fault when he acts as a victim throughout.
0: Yeah.
1: Yeah.
0: And chooses to use all of that.
1: No, man, Jonasi, come on. I haven't watched it, but hey.
0: Alrighty, let me know. 083-000-1099.

That's the sounds of Waters Tarzan fading out in the background. You're listening to the AM Rush. That is Esther at Adora, obviously with a twist, because we are dramatic like that. Now, I read a

0: caption of a specific post earlier, Esther, where you know, someone was actually sharing their disappointment at how little, not attention, but detail the women who were involved with Jonasi pay.
1: Yeah.
0: How little attention they paid to the details of Jonasi's childhood. And we actually have someone on the line who's ready to share their two cents. Caller?
2: Good morning.
0: Who are we speaking to?
2: Good morning, Esther and Adora.
3: Good morning.
0: Who are we speaking to?
2: Zinkster.
0: Zinky, what do you think, my girl?
2: You know that saying of hurt people, hurt people?
0: Yep.
2: And I agree with Esther when she said he had a choice.
0: Mm.
2: Because he had a choice, regardless of what he went through,
0: mm-hmm.
2: he had a choice not to expose his kids to the amount of trauma that he did.
0: Mm.
2: Right? He should have known better because of what he went through as a person.
0: Yeah.
2: And the effect that had on him. So what he did is he was completely, he was being selfish when he came to his kids.
0: Yeah.
2: He exposed them to so much drama, and he was not remorseful.
0: Mm.
2: I mean, his daughters were crying. They were crying out, and they just wanted love from him, acknowledgement, recognition, wanted him to show up.
0: Mm-hmm.
2: And because nobody showed up for him, he should have known how it feels when people don't show up for you.
0: Yeah.
2: Yet he exposed them to exactly the same cycle of trauma that he went through.
0: So, at the
2: so
0: end
2: I
0: of...
2: agree with
0: mm-hmm. Mm-hmm.
2: I agree with FC. Yes, we do go through things in life, but do our kids deserve it? Because we are supposed to know how much that hurts, right? So we try to be better humans for our kids.
0: Mm.
2: So he had a choice, and he didn't choose better.
0: No idea. Thank you so much, Zinky. Good to hear your voice, by the way. Bye. That was Zinkster. So sharing the same sentiment as Esther, where, you know, he had a choice to choose to be better. But here's my next question. Are we as society doing enough for the boy child to make them feel supported, to make them feel and not assist or help in any way, but what I'm trying to say is to give the support that they need to actually go through the things they're going through? Are we doing enough as a society? Because you very often hear women conferences, a woman rise, a woman's lives matter.
1: Yeah.
0: Do we hear enough of the boy child?
1: I agree, Adora. But I mean, we live in an era now where social media, you can get a podcast on how to become a better man. Anywhere. The question is, do you want to become better? Are you okay with where you are? Forget about who you're hurting, the women you're hurting, but does it make you feel really good? And if you have to ask a Jonasi, to be honest, he will tell you, when he sits alone, he doesn't feel good about it.
0: We have a competition coming up, and you already know we love competitions. Records and Rhythms are coming up this coming weekend, and we're so excited to be hosting you. Let us know if you want to play Records and Rhythms with us this weekend by simply sending the hashtag 99FM Records. All right? You do that now, and we will at random choose a winner to walk away with two tickets. 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

0: Coming up in our next bulletin, Amuthe says investigation into Petroleum Commissioner Shino's conduct ongoing. Minister Theophilus calls for deeper collaboration with community media. South Africa reaffirms commitment to strengthening economic ties with China. And US-Iran talks end positively as monitoring committee has been agreed.
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1: I am Leonard Witbien with your BizNews. Eco Namibia on Friday launched its OneWeb Low Earth Orbit LEO satellite internet service in the capital, saying the new solution is expected to provide reliable high-speed internet access, including in the most remote areas. According to News on One, the launch comes after approval from CRAN earlier this year, which authorized the telecommunications provider to roll out OneWeb LEO satellite services across the country. South African mining company Exxaro Resources said yesterday that it plans to transport more manganese to ports by rail instead of road as part of efforts to reduce costs and improve operational efficiency at its newly acquired assets. Exxaro CEO Ben Magara said the company and other industry players are working with state-owned freight company Transnet, according to Reuters. Azula Energy, a joint venture between BP and Eni together with its partners, has approved the 5.1 billion Greater PAG offshore oil project in Angola, company and government officials announced to Reuters yesterday. The project marks the country's first integrated cross-block development and includes partners such as Equinor ANPG and state-owned Sonangol. Internationally, U.S. stock futures were largely unchanged following a weak Wall Street session as pressure on major technology stocks and ongoing U.S.-Iran talks weighed on market sentiment. Dow Jones futures remained flat per Yahoo Finance, while

0: S&P 500 and Nasdaq futures edged lower by 0.1% and 0.2% respectively. Let's have a look at the latest financial indicators. The Namibia dollar trades at 16.40 to the US dollar, to the euro at 18.74 and 21.73 to the British pound. Gold stands at $4,191.81 per fine ounce, with Brent crude trading at 85.7 per barrel. A unit of Bitcoin will cost you $1,052,490.14. I am Leonard Witbier, and that's your biz news. Stay tuned for our next update.
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level. I like the way it is. 99FM, the AM Rush with a twist, as it's Adora and Esther this morning, as Mooks took the day off because he's got to attend to something important. Let's wrap up this hour before we attend to our partners one more time. Here's KK and Twazis with Kema.

0: If that doesn't feel nostalgic, then I really don't know what does. 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

0: Independent, accurate, and on time. It's Tuesday, June 23rd, and I am Leonard Witbier. Here's your news at 9 a.m. Industries, Mines and Energy Minister Modestus Amutse says investigations into the conduct of former Petroleum Commissioner Maggie Shino are still ongoing, adding that Shino's removal from office was prompted by the seriousness of the allegations against her in order to allow for a transparent and credible investigation process. Amutse confirmed that she has been replaced on an interim basis by Aune Amutenya. However, the minister did not provide further details on the specific reasons behind Shino's removal from the position as Petroleum Commissioner. Speaking to One Africa TV's News on One, Public Governance Professor Johan Kutsia said constitutional provisions require the President or relevant Minister to provide clear and detailed reasons when removing certain office bearers from their positions. National leaders have been urged to actively engage with community media platforms, including radio stations, newspapers and digital outlets, in order to strengthen public trust and improve access to information. The call was made by Information and Communication Technology Minister Emmanuel Phyllis at the official launch of the Community Media Policy and Implementation Plan 2026-30 held in Okakarara late last week.
1: I've taken a personal decision and I implore fellow leaders from the constituency level, at the regional level, our traditional authorities, our civil society organizations, our faith-based organizations, up until the national level, to avail ourselves to talk to community media platforms. I have done countless interviews on community radio stations, featured in many community magazines and newsletters, and recorded audios and videos sent to community media present on social media, because I understand the credibility this will create for this community media platforms.
0: South Africa's Deputy President Paul Mashatile says the country remains committed to deepening its comprehensive economic partnerships with China, with a focus on boosting trade, investment and long-term industrial cooperation. He made the remarks while addressing the China International Supply Chain Expo in Beijing during his working visit to that country. Mashatile highlighted that South Africa sees major opportunities for collaboration in three key sectors, namely agriculture and food systems, critical minerals and the green economy, as well as advanced manufacturing, logistics and automotive value chains.
2: South Africa is an attractive investment destination supported by sophisticated industrial capabilities, a world-class financial sector and well-established logistics infrastructure.
0: The first session of the U.S.-Iran peace talks in Bergenstock in Switzerland has ended on a positive and constructive note, according to co-mediators Pakistan and Qatar. Both sides agreed to establish a high-level committee to oversee future negotiations under the 60-day framework set out in the Islamabad memorandum aimed at ending the conflict. However, key issues including Iran's nuclear program and ballistic missiles arsenal remain unresolved. Iran's President Masoud Pezeshkian is currently visiting Islamabad, where discussions include possible sanctions relief and the revival of a stalled energy project between Iran and Pakistan, as our correspondent in Islamabad, Hira Mustafa, reports.
3: As soon as the Iranian President Masoud Pezeshkian is going to arrive in Islamabad today, he will be holding high-level talks with the Pakistani Prime Minister Shehbaz Sharif, as well as the Foreign Minister Ishaq Dar. Officials here in the capital are hoping that the lifting of some sanctions from Iran during the Lucerne summit is paving a way to restart the progress on Iran-Pakistan gas pipeline that will help strengthen the economic cooperation between the two countries, which has been stalled over the years due to sanctions on Iran.
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5: 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Over to your commodities, the gold is currently trading at 4,114.95 cents per fine ounce, and Brent crude oil at 77.90.
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6: Now for the current temperatures, 10 in the capital as well as Walvis Bay, not forgetting Oshakati and Dangwa Ongwediva at the same temperature, Swakopmund at 9, Rundu at 13, Grootfontein 9, and all the way in Katima Mulilo at 9 degrees.

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Coming up in our next bulletin, Amuthe says investigation into Petroleum Commissioner Shino's conduct ongoing. Minister Theophilus calls for deeper collaboration with community media. South Africa reaffirms commitment to strengthening economic ties with China. And US-Iran talks end positively as monitoring committee has been agreed.

0: 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BizNews.
1: I am Leonard Vipian with your BizNews. Echo Namibia on Friday launched its OneWeb Low Earth Orbit LEO satellite internet service in the capital, saying the new solution is expected to provide reliable high-speed internet access, including in the most remote areas. According to News on One, the launch comes after approval from CRAN earlier this year, which authorized the telecommunications provider to roll out OneWeb LEO satellite services across the country. South African mining company Exxaro Resources said yesterday that it plans to transport more manganese to ports by rail instead of road as part of efforts to reduce costs and improve operational efficiency at its newly acquired assets. Exxaro CEO Ben Magara said the company and other industry players are working with state-owned freight company Transnet, according to Reuters. Azula Energy, a joint venture between BP and Eni together with its partners, has approved the 5.1 billion Greater PAG offshore oil project in Angola, company and government officials announced to Reuters yesterday. The project marks the country's first integrated cross-block development and includes partners such as Equinor ANPG and state-owned Sonangol. Internationally, U.S. stock futures were largely unchanged following a weak Wall Street session as pressure on major technology stocks and ongoing U.S.-Iran talks weighed on market sentiment. Dow Jones futures remained flat per Yahoo Finance, while S&P 500 and NASDAQ futures edged lower by 0.1% and 0.2% respectively. Let's have a look at the latest financial indicators. The Namibia dollar trades at 16.40 to the US dollar, to the euro at 18.74 and 21.73 to the British pound. Gold stands at $4,191.81 per fine ounce, with Brent crude trading at 85.7 per barrel. A unit of Bitcoin will cost you $1,052,490.14. I am Leonard Vipian and that's your BizNews. Stay tuned for our next update.
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0: you were listening to the AM Rush this morning with a bit of a twist. Esther was standing in for Mooks in your... Esther, did you finally get by? Like, did you get into it eventually?
1: I did. Nee? Yeah, with that coffee that
0: the coffee helped.
1: Down my throat.
0: Yeah. Now, coffee is important for morning shows. So the next time you do a morning show, have a coffee first.
1: I'll find something that can substitute for the coffee.
0: Is it?
1: Yeah, no, coffee is not my thing.
0: So what do you drink to get energy of any sort?
1: Honestly, I just
0: rely on... looked at you like, huh? How dare you like, not drink coffee?
1: No, it's other things, but not coffee.
0: So early in the morning.
1: I don't drink and eat early in the morning.
0: You wake up as early as this morning.
1: Yeah.
0: You just go. No wonder you're not a morning person.
1: Yeah.
0: You need coffee. Coffee will bring you into it.
1: Is coffee the only thing?
0: In my opinion.
1: In your opinion.
0: If there's anything else with caffeine.
1: Yeah.
0: Fine. Because I know Mooks does Coke sometimes.
1: Okay, I can do Coke.
0: Coca-Cola.
1: Coca-Cola.
0: Yes.
1: Guys, yes.
0: Please don't
1: the drink.
0: Focus. Yeah.
1: I can do Coke, not coffee.
0: In the winter.
1: If anything, I would rather do Coke. Coffee. Yes, a shot of Coke. Oh, that sounds so cool. A shot of
0: that's
1: Coke.
0: That's so extra.

0: 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Now, let's talk real estate. 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
1: So, here's the scene. Monday morning, emails piling up.
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10: It is the AM Rush officially signing out this morning. Esther, thank you so much for joining us.
11: Thank you for having
10: me. How was the morning?
11: It was amazing.
10: You froze there, but
11: the waking up was not fun, but being on the show was amazing.
10: Thank you so much for joining me. I hope I'm not a bad co-host.
11: You're amazing.
10: Because I'm very antisocial.
11: No, you're, yeah.
10: Fun fact.
11: You are amazing. Your antisocial levels today was good for
10: Thank
11: me.
10: You.
11: I was okay.
10: My antisocial levels today.
11: Today, because I don't know how it will be like the other days, but it was fine. I could handle it. The dose was good.
10: Thank you so much, Esther.
11: Thank you.
10: I'm sure the 99 family enjoyed your company as well. For now, it is never goodbye. It's always. And then Mooks would say,
11: see you later.
10: In the morning.
11: Ah! Oh, see you in the morning. Okay, well, Esther says, see you later.
10: Yeah. Mm-hmm.

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1: It's Tuesday, June 23rd, and I am Leonard Witbien. Here's your news at 10 a.m. Industries, Mines and Energy Minister Modestus Amotse says investigations into the conduct of former Petroleum Commissioner Maggie Shino are still ongoing, adding that Shino's removal from office was prompted by the seriousness of the allegations against her in order to allow for a transparent and credible investigation process. Amotse confirmed that she has been replaced on an interim basis by Aune Amutenya. However, the minister did not provide further details on the specific reasons behind Shino's removal from the position as Petroleum Commissioner. Speaking to One Africa TV's News on One, Public Governance Professor Johan Kutsia said

0: to talk to community media platforms. I have done countless interviews on community radio stations, featured in many community magazines and newsletters, and recorded audios and videos sent to community media present on social media, because I understand the credibility this will create for this community media platforms.
1: South Africa's Deputy President Paul Mashatile says the country remains committed to deepening its comprehensive economic partnerships with China, with a focus on boosting trade, investment and long-term industrial cooperation. He made the remarks while addressing the China International Supply Chain Expo in Beijing during his working visit to that country. Mashatile highlighted that South Africa sees major opportunities for collaboration in three key sectors, namely agriculture and food systems, critical minerals and the green economy, as well as advanced manufacturing, logistics and automotive value chains.
2: South Africa is an attractive investment destination supported by sophisticated industrial capabilities, a world-class financial sector and well-established logistics infrastructure.
1: The first session of the U.S.-Iran peace talks in Bürgenstock in Switzerland has ended on a positive and constructive note, according to co-mediators Pakistan and Qatar. Both sides agreed to establish a high-level committee to oversee future negotiations under the 60-day framework set out in the Islamabad memorandum aimed at ending the conflict. However, key issues including Iran's nuclear program and ballistic missiles arsenal remain unresolved. Iran's President Masoud Pezeshkian is currently visiting Islamabad, where discussions include possible sanctions relief and the revival of a stalled energy project between Iran and Pakistan. As our correspondent in Islamabad, Hira Mustafa, reports.
3: As soon as the Iranian President Masoud Pezeshkian is going to arrive in Islamabad today, he will be holding high-level talks with the Pakistani Prime Minister Shehbaz Sharif as well as the Foreign Minister Ishaq Dar. Officials here in the capital are hoping that the lifting of some sanctions from Iran during the Lucerne summit is paving a way to restart the progress on Iran-Pakistan gas pipeline that will help strengthen the economic cooperation between the two countries, which has been stalled over the years due to sanctions on Iran.
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5: 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As for your commodities, gold currently trading at $4,114.47 per fine ounce, and Brent crude oil currently trading at $77.90 per barrel.
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5: It is the 23rd of June. Such a big deal in my house because our Queen Mother celebrates her birthday. So you can almost imagine it's not just a regular day. And I think the weather's also complimenting that. Currently 11 degrees Celsius in winter, just perfect for a day like this. Oshakati getting a little warmer, 18 degrees Celsius. But the coast, it's all cloudy all round. Swakopmund and Walvis Bay currently at 11 degrees Celsius. Interesting how Windhoek and Swakopmund are sharing the same temperature, but it looks different when you look up the skies.

1,000 kisses, or rather 1,000 wishes. That's the song title. Welcome to the crossover. Still another day where I get to hang out with you. That's 10 a.m. to 2 p.m. And thank God we can do this yet again. Big shout out to the AM Rush. Very different with a twist. Esther K joining Adora this morning. Hoping that you enjoyed that edition of the AM Rush. Right now, though, I've got a quick question. What if your voice could be copied? And I'm talking perfectly by AI. That's exactly what's pushing music legend Lionel Richie into something. You know, where he's taking legal steps to protect his voice as artificial intelligence rises. And this, you know, is the rise of music in a way where it's either jazz composition or voice, you know. There are concerns in the music industry about that. And Lionel Richie is like, man, I got to do something about that. I'll tell you all about it coming up in a bit. A very, very good morning to you. I'm hoping you are well, not complaining much about how cold it is this morning, because I think the cold is not as extreme as it has been the past few days. Well, at least since last week, Wednesday into the weekend was a little brutal, but I think we can be a little glad that you don't have to double up as you did last week.

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Anita Baker with Sweet Love. It is a crossover. I'm your host, Shante. We were talking about how Lionel Richie is taking legal steps to protect his voice. And this is really as artificial intelligence is taking lead and concerns and are happening in the music industry. And this guy decided, what if my voice can then be copied? What exactly do I do to protect myself? And this is what he's pushing into legal action right now. Yes, the voice behind songs like Hello, All Night Long, and Easy Like Sunday Morning. He's reportedly filed trademark applications to basically protect the sound of his voice and iconic song phrases, as AI voice cloning is really becoming more advanced. Now, here's the key detail. This is not about re-recording his music. It's really about something bigger. Identity protection in the age of AI. Yep. Lionel Richie is looking to trademark specific audio signatures, including recognizable phrases from his hits, so that his voice and style cannot be mimicked or even commercially reused without his permission. And he's not alone. Across the entertainment world, artists are starting to worry about a new reality. They're asking, what happens when AI can sound exactly like you without ever stepping into a studio? And that is exactly why this move is being seen as part of a growing push by musicians to protect their sound identity, not just their songs, but their actual voice. Now, it's important to note, though, these are filings, not final legal protections as yet. They still have to be reviewed and approved, and the legal system is still figuring out how far trademark law can stretch in the AI era. So what we're really watching here is a test case. Can your voice be owned the same way a logo or a brand name is? And Lionel Richie may just have helped answer that question. And if this sets the tone for the future of music, we're about to hear a lot more legal paperwork in the background of the very songs that we love.

Coming up in our news at 11, labor relations reform urged in mining sector talks, CRAN rejects Starlink reconsideration requests, South Africa's DA questions speaker's impeachment decision, and US grants temporary waiver on Iranian oil sales.

That is Lady May with Come and Get It. 99FM, that's where you tuned in to tell you what, there's something you can get, and that is a double ticket to Records and Rhythm happening. That's this Saturday. And the good news is I've got tickets that I'll be giving away tomorrow, but you also need to be very sure that you know a little bit about it. And if you don't, well, let me quickly give you the 411. So with less than a week to go, we want you to be very ready for the ultimate winter social event as 99FM Records and Rhythms Wimbledon edition takes over Liv Padel. That's on Weka Street in Olympia. Now, see, there's so many things you can look forward to in terms of this. But first things first, it's worth noting that the gates open from 11 a.m. That's until late. You're going to experience live DJs spinning all day. If you're a foodie like me, that is guaranteed. Great food, of course, for you. Ice cold drinks, exciting pedal action, all white dress code and unmatched vibes from start to finish. Now, I know you're saying, but I don't know how to play. Like, why would be there? Be the girl like me who would be there for the vibes. Cheering a friend who's very big on pedal. Yeah. So you can either be the girl in the court or you can be the guy outside the court cheering for those that are in the court, or maybe just the person who's like, I mean, I've always wanted an experience of this sort. You dress up and you go out there and be a part of it. There's a little bit of something for everyone, and this is especially if you haven't ever attended anything of this nature. This is what you've been asking for, right? You want to gather your crew, dress to impress in your best Wimbledon whites, and experience a day packed with energy, entertainment and unforgettable moments. Tickets are available on Quicket, but the best part is that I'm giving away double ticket studies tomorrow, but today I'll be nice enough to let you in on how you can already start participating.

0: you might just be able to save a couple of dollars. Instead of buying, you might just win yourself some. But you could also always let another friend know that, listen, we might need to get Jennifer and Jackson ready because they have spoken about something of this nature. No? 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And you're going to do this via the 99FM Records and Rhythms Instagram page. Okay, you don't want to hear about it on Monday. You don't want to understand how big a mistake you made and live with regret the next week. You want to actually be there this Saturday. That is the 99FM Records and Rhythms events. Now, this is what you get to do. Very easy. You simply share with me why you'd like to attend. That's it. That's all you're sharing with me. And of course, share with me who your plus one will be. That's the person you're taking with to the 99FM Records and Rhythm. And you send that to 083-000-1099. 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Okay? That way I'm able to find your message tomorrow when I get to reveal who the lucky winner is. So you've got ample time. Like I always say, that I'll do it later is always a trap. And while you hear me speak about it right now, why not just get onto it? You're simply telling me why you'd like to attend the event and who you'll be taking with. And then you add the hashtag Records and Rhythms. And you send that to the number 083-000-1099. 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

Sitting on top of the world is what you are hearing there. It's Brandy and Mays and that jam, and it's bringing us to our How to Do It segment, proudly brought to you by Red Fontaine, 40 years, a legacy of flavor. Today, we're looking at what you may be missing in your fight against anxiety. Now, I must admit, for a very long time in my life, I had this situation where anxiety was really, really taking much of my life. And I think this was brought by just after losing my dad. I had become such an anxious girl. And, you know, my anxiety would find its way to just give me hell, if I put it that way. And you too might have read the books, you know, maybe you've downloaded the apps, you've tried the deep sleeping or deep breathing, the mindfulness or the positive thinking. But somehow anxiety still keeps showing up. Now, I'm glad to say that there's been great progress for me over the years. It for some reason, grief still messes up my work that I've done when it comes to beating anxiety. It does pop up sometimes. But this is what many people miss. See, managing anxiety isn't the same as understanding what's driving it. If you think about it, anxiety is often treated like the enemy. We try to push it away, you know, we distract ourselves or we try to silence it. But anxiety is usually a messenger. And I got to learn that on my journey of trying to just get to the bottom of this thing.

it really always points to something underneath, something much deeper. It could be messaging to the fear of failure. It might be a need for control. Maybe it's perfectionism. Maybe it's people pleasing, or even the belief that you always have to have everything figured out. The problem is, if we focus on calming the anxiety without addressing what is feeding it, we're treating the symptom, not the source. And I got to learn that midway. You know, it was very, very important that it was the root you were addressing and not the symptoms. Another thing anxiety loves is actually avoidance. You're avoiding the difficult conversations. You're avoiding uncertainty, avoiding situations that make us uncomfortable. But the catch, every time we avoid something, anxiety gets stronger because we've just taught our brains that the situation was dangerous. And this is how I got to know that after losing my dad, this is where it gave the rise and birth to anxiety. Because guess what? I think for about 8 years straight, I couldn't speak on the death of my father. I just couldn't. And I think in the first 3 years after his passing, there was a lot of denial. You know, it was just another day where I'd

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1: 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All that money's coming back in the form of purchases of food, which they desperately need. They have 91 million people. They can't feed them. So the money that we lift is going to go to our farmers.
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3: 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As for your commodities, gold's currently trading at $4,108.77 per fine ounce and Brent crude oil trading at $77.90 per barrel.
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3: It is the 23rd of June, 2026, Walvis Bay, still cloudy at 12 degrees Celsius, Rundu a little warmer at 21 degrees Celsius, and Oshawa-Nongo currently at 16 degrees Celsius with hazy skies.

down. It is still very much the crossover with me, your host Shantae. We are officially in the second hour of the show. 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

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Now, all you need to do is simply tell us why you'd like to attend and who you'll be taking with. It's as easy as that. You send it to our WhatsApp line. 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Please include the hashtag 99FM Records and Rhythms, and please include your full name. That's pretty much it. Tomorrow, we will be revealing who the two lucky people are, each to walk away with a double ticket. It could be you, it could be somebody else, but the best part is you can partake, and maybe, just maybe, luck might be in your pocket. That's at least much of what I can think of at this point, right? Now, the draw will be happening between 1 and 2 p.m. That is tomorrow. For now, just let us know. I mean, why would you like to attend? And who will you be taking with?

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2: Yeah.

Coming up in our midday bulletin, concerns raised over data protection gaps ahead of EID rollout, Banking Association highlights housing loan affordability debate, South Africa tightens security ahead of June 30th demonstrations, and UK leadership transition begins after Starmer's resignation.

0: It's Cassie with me and you, and tell you what, it's time for you and I to get into our One Must Go edition of the show. And today we are looking at three things that might make pretty much top of many people's lists, but you only have one of the three that must go. The question is, which one goes? All right. Now, I am asking you to let me in on, is it meetings that should have been emails? Maybe that situation where you're waiting for someone who said, I'm outside. Now, they said they're outside. You go outside. They're not there. And guess what? You now have to wait for them. Or is it the third thing where just one more thing is what they say to you before you leave work, right? And before you know it, that just one more thing turns into another 45 minutes. Which of those three is the one that must go, in your opinion? The one that you really probably hate the most of the three. And why do you hate it so much? Talk to us about it. You can always save our WhatsApp line. That's 0830-1099. Like I always say, that's where you get to get in on basically seeing what's going on in studio, especially if you may not be in a position to tune in at that particular point in time. But you can still very much be in gear by contributing, because you can see our status in terms of that. And this very moment is one of them where you get to contribute and let us know which one of the three must go.
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We're talking One Must Go, and that is the conversation for the segment on the show where we give you three options for things, and you let us know which of the three is the one that you are just saying no to. Literally the one you would delete if you could. And Vierkop came through saying number three, which is... just one more thing before you leave work. And before you know it, it turns out that this just one more thing has taken another 45 minutes of your time. Now, Vierkop basically says, don't mess with going home. I can almost imagine how the phrase knock off time is just loud and clear for you. Now, if you're joining in and you're not really sure what the three options are, let me just run you through them quickly. One, meetings that should have been emails. Two, waiting for someone who said they're outside. Or three, just one more thing before you leave work is what a colleague said, and before you know it, that turned out to be another 45 minutes. Which of those, in your opinion, is the one you're just like, nah, this just not wait, guys. Stop playing. We also have Lady Z who came through saying number one, which is meetings that should have been emails. Lady Z says, why couldn't it be done via email? COVID taught us alles. I actually think that, yeah, COVID actually got us to realize that there were things that could have been done via email. There were things that didn't need us to be in the same room. There were things that could have been done otherwise. Honestly, if I have to put it that way, I think it encompasses pretty much lessons from a time where, you know, we were alone, although together. And much of it was spaces that were quieter than ever. But work had to function. Whether it was you sitting in front of your laptop, dressed in a suit at the top of your torso, but in PJs in the bottom. Listen, COVID taught us that sometimes you didn't need to physically be there. And

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1: If you've reached that stage in life where you are tired of everything, where each day is just routine, dah yammer me oh. 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

0: demonstrations. Anti-illegal immigration groups, including the March and March movement, have declared this date as the deadline for undocumented foreign nationals to leave South Africa. Lesufi says provincial authorities and law enforcement agencies have collaborated on a security plan to ensure all demonstrations remain lawful, with a zero tolerance for violence, property damage or vigilantism.
1: The provincial government is also working to promote dialogue in order to address these concerns in a constructive way. Next week, we'll host a broad stakeholder meeting to explore long-term solutions to the immigration issues. We'll not allow anyone to use the protest as an excuse for taking the law into their own hands.
0: To the United Kingdom, where former Greater Manchester Mayor Andy Burnham, who is poised to succeed Keir Starmer as the leader of the Labour Party and the UK Prime Minister, was sworn in as a Member of Parliament yesterday. Starmer has resigned as Prime Minister less than 2 years after a historic election victory, but will stay on until his successor is in place. Burnham has confirmed that he would stand to replace Starmer with backing from former Health Secretary Wes Streeting, further saying that political change should never distract from the responsibility to improve people's lives. Find all these stories and so much more on our website, futuremedianews.com.na. 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
3: 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For your commodities, gold is currently trading at $4,116.89 per fine ounce, and Brent crude oil trading at $77.90 per barrel.
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3: 23rd June is the date, and right here in Namibia, Oshakati, and a sunny 23 degrees Celsius, pretty much the same temperature in Rundu as well. Looking different for the coast, it's very cloudy, no sun in sight for both Swakopmund and Walvis Bay, currently both at 14 degrees Celsius. Windhoek is getting a little warmer, although the skies are a little hazy, currently at 21 degrees Celsius.
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It's the second last hour of the crossover. That's Rick Astley and that song. Now we're going to give you up on 99FM. And like we always remind you, don't forget to stream us live at 99fm.com.na. I will be getting set to let you in on what road might not be the one you should take. And that means think of a plan B just in case. And this is usually in instances where you had already set your mind on how you're going to move as you get to the next meeting, or you are going to run an errand of some sort, or maybe you are having an earlier kind of day where you're picking up the little ones. Whatever the case may be, I will be very, very much intentional about helping you make a better decision in terms of the road that you'll be using.

0: A very good day to you. Thank you so much for having us as your companion. It is indeed time for me to be, that is, your eyes on the road and roundabout now. I can tell you right here in the capital city, Windhoek, you might need to reconsider if you have any plans of using Derby Street. I say what you can best do is think of a plan B. And this is especially where Derby Street intersects with John Minot. That portion is looking a little busy around this hour. So if you can, like I said, a plan B will be great.
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0: In the headlines, President Netumbo Nandi-Ndaitwah returns from Tanzania's state visit with new cooperation deals. Amutse removes conditions on Gondwana, Abentoya, Africa merger. UNAIDS calls global AIDS response one of multilateralism's biggest successes. And Trump signs quantum computing executive orders.
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0: The Dream, talking about Chori. That's at 99FM. That's where you are tuned into. I am your host, Chante. We're giving away a double ticket to the 99FM Records and Rhythm event. You can have a head start by checking out that on our WhatsApp, 0830001099. I've got two double tickets up for grabs that I will officially be announcing the winners for tomorrow. I'll let you in on what you need to do, but if you need a head start, just get on there. It is on our stories on WhatsApp. Right now, though, I want to get into you getting set for the FIFA update that's coming up. Like I always say, we do not get into the fixtures. We don't get into the analysis. We're not experts. I'm just a girl who is enjoying some very interesting fix that's coming with the FIFA World Cup, and I absolutely get thrilled to share that with you, and that's exactly what I'll be doing, all right? And today we're going to be looking at the fact that while some players are taking their final World Cup bow, one Mexican teenager is still waiting to turn 18.
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0: goes by the name Janet Jackson. The song is titled When I Think of You, and it's bringing me to a question I have for you around this hour. What do you really know about your tap water? Well, we sell safe, purified, remineralized, ozonated water. I'm talking about H2GO ozonated water. Know what you put in your body.
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we are a little late to the party. You're sharing in on the FIFA update, but I did make a promise and we're going to keep the promise, all right? So we usually get to share our FIFA update at 2:15 and we are a little late today for one or two other reasons. We are still very sure to share with you this very interesting side of things when it comes to the World Cup. Like I always say, forget the goals and the group tables and the analysis, the expert advice. You won't be getting none of that from me. Nope. If anything, it would probably be a story behind the goal. It would probably be an interesting fact when it comes to the group stages or whatever the case may be.

honestly. I am just a girl and really won't be out here sharing with you any expert-like advice. I mean, I don't even watch soccer like that. Yeah. But what I am going to be doing is pretty much what I'm finding very interesting with this year's edition of the FIFA World Cup. And I came across a World Cup story that's pretty much really just one for keeps. At just 17 years old, Mexican midfielder Gilberto Mora is the youngest player at the 2026 FIFA World Cup. While top players making, you know, what could be their final appearance on football's biggest stage, Mora is still too young to legally buy a drink in very many countries. If you think about that for a moment. Now, some of the veterans at this tournament are already professional footballers before Mora was even born. Yet, there he is, sharing the same stage, the same dressing room, you know, the same atmosphere, the same World Cup dream. It's one of the beautiful contrasts that only football can actually deliver. On one side, legends chasing one last shot at glory. On the other side, a teenager who could still have three, maybe even four World Cups ahead of him. And this is all at an event that celebrates football's biggest names. One of the biggest stories belong to a player who hasn't even turned 18 yet. That is today's FIFA Check-In.

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1: It's Tuesday, the 23rd of June, and I'm Tonata Kavila with your 1 p.m. news. President Netumbonandi Ndaitwa has returned from a three-day state visit to Tanzania, where the two countries strengthened bilateral relations through new cooperation agreements in defense, trade, agriculture, and SME development, as well as a sister city partnership between Swakopmund and Zanzibar. State House Press Secretary Jonas Mbambo has more.
2: Among the key outcomes of the visit was Tanzania's allocation of a plot of land for the construction of Namibian High Commission in Dodoma, a gesture that reflects the strength of relations between the two countries and will further enhance Namibia's diplomatic presence in East Africa. The two countries also signed four cooperation agreements covering defense cooperation, trade cooperation, the promotion of micro, small and medium enterprises, as well as a sister city partnership agreement between Swakopmund and Zanzibar.
1: Industries, Mines and Energy Minister Modestus Amtse has removed several conditions imposed by the Namibia Competition Commission on the merger between Gondwana Collection and the Abenteuer Afrika Safari. The Competition Commission says it will implement the minister's directive while continuing to monitor employment conditions and ensuring the merger does not lead to market dominance. And Valdir Matthews filed this report.
3: Amotse said Gondwana appealed to the Competition Commission's condition requiring twice

0: million. Mamabolo also confirmed a second registration weekend in August and says online registration is now free of data charges to improve access.
1: The Commission extends its sincere appreciation to South Africans across the country who turned out in large numbers during the registration weekend. This participation reaffirms the nation's strong and enduring commitment to electoral participation.
0: UNAIDS Executive Director Winnie Byanyima says the global AIDS response remains one of the greatest successes of multilateral cooperation over the past 40 years. Byanyima says a renewed global pledge by countries to step up action, financing and cooperation presents an opportunity to build on 25 years of progress and set a clear path toward ending AIDS by 2030.
2: The global AIDS response is perhaps the greatest, most successful story of multilateralism in 40 years. Surely we can find a way to build on that success. The political declaration is our chance to build on 25 years of commitment and point the way to 2030 and actually show that multilateralism can deliver. We cannot fail because we know what we must do.
0: And U.S. President Donald Trump has signed a pair of executive orders to boost quantum computing and strengthen security infrastructure to mitigate threats. Deutsche Welle reports that the first order calls for the development of a quantum computer powerful enough for performing scientific research and instructs federal agencies to develop plans for deploying quantum-enabled technology. The order also calls for the Pentagon to deploy quantum-enabled sensors by 2027. Quantum computing carries with it significant cybersecurity risks because of its capacity to do away with standard encryption technology that we currently use to protect data. You can find all these stories and much more on our website, futuremedianews.com.na, as well as our social media platforms, Future Media News, independent, accurate, and on time.
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4: 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As for your commodities, gold is currently trading at $4,125 US dollars. And 76 cents per fine ounce, and Brent crude oil trading at $77.90 per barrel.
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4: I'd like to think we can all agree that the frost and the brutality of the winters has at least winded down. And on a day like this, around this hour, in the land of the brave, Oshakati, currently warm at 25 degrees Celsius, winter 22, and for Swakopmund, overcast, no sun in sight, currently at 15 degrees Celsius.
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as we keep you company on 99FM. That's Gyptian having Nicki Minaj on that jam. I am your host, Shantae. It's the final hour of the crossover. And guess what? It is always time for us to get in on what's happening on the roads. That is with our City Police traffic report that happens shortly after our music break. It is Fantasia.

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1: Well, it is indeed time for the City Police Traffic Service to give us this afternoon road report. And on standby, I can tell you that we have Assistant Supnam Boga with this afternoon road report.
2: It's that time again for your latest traffic update this afternoon with Assistant Supnam Boga from the Windhoek City Police Service. And as we scan through our city roads at this hour, we still have our two traffic lights of note on the southeastern side of the city. And that is Sam Nyoma Drive and Nyayonkel Road flashing on red. And then we also have Sam Nyoma Drive at Dr. Kwame Nkrumah equally flashing on red. But apart from that, we need to be mindful of the road works that are ongoing. There are also random ones that we might not have really been warned about, just to repair the potholes that are in on our roads. But of course, let us be mindful and reminded of the changes on the western bypass of the speed humps, especially towards Prosperita and Klenekupe, that is across Country Club. So please minimize your speed so that you don't end up causing damage to your vehicle and causing unwanted crashes. But otherwise, no crashes. But if there's any notable incident that needs to reach our attention, we are really closely monitoring on our CCTV cameras as well. The roads are quiet of this hour, but we anticipate traffic to peak as the schools go out. Let us just accommodate our people on foot as well, and also accommodate one another and avoid driving bumper to bumper, is that can easily cause chain collisions. That is all from our side this afternoon. If there are any calls for service, please do let the Windhoek City Police Call Center know through our numbers, which is 061-290-3439. But otherwise, you can also get us on our SMS line number, which is the 4444. That'll be all from me.
1: There you have it, Assistant Supnam Boga with this afternoon road report. A windy day it is, as we might have noticed in that regard. But do take it easy out there on the roads. As per usual, every driver would be very cognizant of the fact that when you get around very busy areas, school areas, you know, shopping malls, especially on days like this, please, please do be very mindful of your speed, but also just any unforeseen circumstances. Think about a situation where a kid is running after a ball at a school area. If your speed is something you are considering, then it's easier for you to hit the brakes, and that takes effect much faster. All in all, you have a responsibility as a driver.
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She goes by the name Sally, and that one titled Slow Down. I am about to say goodbye in 20 minutes, actually. But you know, we have a segment in the show that helps you understand two words, sometimes three, that you often think might just mean the same thing, or for a very long time you didn't even know that there was any sense of difference. Today we're looking at a lie and falsehood. I know. Yeah, you thought it's the same thing, didn't you? Well, this is where they differ. So a lie is a deliberately false statement made with the intention to actually deceive. Now, falsehood is something that is not true, whether intentional or unintentional. And you're thinking, no, but these things just mean the same thing. Let me tell you where the key ideas tend to be very different. See, for a lie, the speaker knows it's untrue, and they deliberately intend to mislead. But for falsehood, well, it may be false without any intent to actually deceive. Let me quickly give you an example, perhaps to better understand. See, if you're thinking of a lie, it would be something like where John saw missing money in his pocket, but he said, I never took it. He's lying. He saw something was missing, right? Whereas falsehood would then be Sarah saying the meeting starts at 2 p.m. I mean, maybe the meeting starts at 3, but Sarah genuinely thought it starts at 2. See how those are different? That is really the best way I can explain to you how, you know, the two actually stand to be different. All lies are falsehoods, but not all falsehoods are lies. That, I know, sounds a bit more complex than it should be, but you just need to understand two basic elements. When you're speaking of a lie, understand it from a point that the speaker knows what they're saying is untrue and they intend to deceive, whereas falsehood is really something that may be false without any intent to deceive. Yeah, that's basically the difference.

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0: siblings and I, as a whole choral situation annoying my mom, we all thought we could sing the loudest and that I Can Breathe Stretch by Baffled had us all thinking we can hold it. But it was always a contest. It's a proudly Namibian song, Roger featuring Baffled, and the song titled Can't Breathe. I can breathe now a little bit, but that's with excitement of the fact that I am now going to have lunch. I am starved. I am really looking forward to what's in store for me. Well, maybe not what's in store. I got to make up my mind real quick. I'm not sure if you're also the type of person where if you take long to figure out what to have, that might just extend you even having anything to eat at all. And when you eventually get to eat, you're not eating as much as you should have. You're probably just taking a bite here and a bite there. Yeah, you are satisfied. I'm not hoping for that case. But have yourself a fantastic one. Paula is ready for you on the drive. God willing, tomorrow we get to hang out together, same time, same place, same frequency. Don't forget, we're giving away that is double tickets tomorrow to the 99FM Records and Rhythms event happening this Saturday. All you got to do is basically let us know why you would want to go and who you'll be taking with. 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That's 083-000-1099. Tomorrow, we'll check if you might be one of the two people walking away with that double ticket. Have yourself a fantastic one. Be kind to yourself and others. I am Shantae, and music is my addiction.
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1: It's Tuesday, the 23rd of June, and I'm Tonataka Villa with your 2 p.m. news. The government has launched the third cohort of the Namibia Youth for Green Hydrogen Scholarship Program, supported with over 25 million Namibia dollars from the Federal Republic of Germany. The program, inaugurated in Stamford, aims to equip young people with skills for the emerging green hydrogen economy and related sectors, including renewable energy, mining, construction, and agriculture. Since 2022, more than 180 scholarships have been awarded, with the latest cohort targeting youth from the Hadap and Tsaras regions. Vice President Lucia Witboy says the initiative supports NDP6 and investment in human capital for a sustainable future. From national development to diplomacy, President Netumbo Nandi-Ndaitwah has returned from a three-day state visit to Tanzania, where the two countries strengthened bilateral relations through new cooperation agreements in defense, trade, agriculture, and SME development. State House Press Secretary Jonas Mbambo has more.
2: Among the key outcomes of the visit was Tanzania's allocation of a plot of land for the construction of Namibian High Commission in Dodoma, a gesture that reflects the strength of relations between the two countries and will further enhance Namibia's diplomatic presence in East Africa. The two countries also

0: Leader clarified that the intention was not audit, but to ensure that the merged entity continues referring tourists to other operators and maintained access to broader tourism market.
1: UNAIDS Executive Director Winnie Dianyima says the global AIDS response remains one of the greatest successes of multilateral cooperation over the past 40 years. Dianyima says a renewed global pledge by countries to step up action, financing and cooperation presents an opportunity to build on 25 years of progress and set a clear path toward ending AIDS by 2030.
2: The global AIDS response is perhaps the greatest, most successful story of multilateralism in 40 years. Surely we can find a way to build on that success. The political declaration is our chance to build on 25 years of commitment and point the way to 2030 and actually show that multilateralism can deliver. We cannot fail because we know what we must do.
1: And India's National Security Advisor Ajit Doval and Chinese Foreign Minister Wang Yi held what New Delhi described as constructive talks on Monday on the sidelines of the BRICS National Security Advisors meeting in the Indian capital. Ishan Gurg has the latest from New Delhi.
3: So far, the BRICS bloc has been facing internal friction, mainly due to U.S.-Iran war, with two members of the BRICS bloc, the UAE and Iran, finding themselves on the opposite sides of the conflict. But apart from the main security chiefs meeting, bilateral meetings are also catching attention. India's national security advisor met with China's foreign minister Wang Yi, who is here in New Delhi for the BRICS talks, with both countries saying that they want to advance the relationship over the next few months and years.
1: You can find all these stories and much more on our website, futuremedianews.com.na, as well as our social media platforms, Future Media News, independent, accurate, and on time.

Two Wrongs featuring Claudette on 99. Good afternoon. Happy Tuesday. A warm welcome to The Drive with myself, Paula. I'm your host till 6, and I hope your day has been kind to you so far. It's going to be a good week, eh? We expect nothing but good things our way. That's how we started the week yesterday, and that's how we'll continue. All right? So wherever you're joining me from, whether you're home, at work, running errands, simply taking a well-deserved moment for yourself, you are at the right place. I am ready to unwind with you and to enjoy. As always, thank you for choosing to spend part of your afternoon with me. For the next little while, we'll be keeping you company with a great mix of music, interesting conversations, feel-good moments, and all of the stories that have people talking. Tuesday often sits quietly between the rush of Monday and the anticipation of the rest of the week. But that doesn't mean it has to be ordinary. All right. We don't do ordinary over here. All right. We're supernatural beings. Is that reaching? To say that was, oh man, like I love to live in a little bubble and just be in my own world. And whoever is willing to enter that space and place and world with me, you are more than welcome to. All right, I invite you to settle in, to turn up the volume, and let me be part of your Tuesday. This is Nelly and Jahim, My Place on 99.

0: 99 FM, if you were here tonight, this is The Drive with Paula. 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
1: Girl, I'm in love
2: just
1: with
2: the
1: you,
2: remix.
3: Hey, Dream.
1: And I want
3: this for the girls rocking it, right?
2: Yeah, Jim,
3: okay.

0: that is in China right now. In a move that is turning heads around the world, China has reportedly cut more than 12,000 university degree programs over the last few years, describing many of them as outdated or no longer aligned with the needs of a rapidly changing economy. Now, at the same time, thousands of new programs are being introduced with a heavy focus on artificial intelligence, robotics, advanced manufacturing, data science, and other emerging technologies. Now, the reasoning behind the move is simple. The government, governments and employers are increasingly looking ahead to future, to a future where AI plays a role in almost every industry. All right. The belief is that universities need to prepare students not for the jobs of yesterday, but for the jobs of tomorrow. And that's where things get interesting. Now, many of the programs being reduced are in areas traditionally associated with arts, humanities, languages, and other fields that don't always have a direct pipeline into high demand tech careers. Supporters of the changes say it's a practical decision. If technology is transforming the workplace, then education should evolve as well. You know, it only makes sense. But critics are asking an important question. If everyone learns how to build technology, who will teach us how to think about its impact? All right. After all, artificial intelligence may be able to process data, write reports, generate content, but creativity, ethics, communication, culture, storytelling, you know, things like critical thinking remain deeply human skills that we need every other day. All right. Every day, in fact, we need these skills to survive, you know, to just be able to handle our own emotions, to coexist with other human beings, you know? So those are the very areas often nurtured by the humanities and arts. Okay, so critics are very concerned about those. So while China is making a bold bet on AI-driven future, the rest of the world is watching closely. Is this the beginning of a global trend? Or are we risking a future where education becomes too focused on what is profitable today rather than what is valuable in the long run? And it's interesting. It's interesting to watch, to observe, to live in these times, right? To be alive. What a time to be alive. You know, you saw these things, especially if you were born in the 90s, 80s. You saw these things in the movies. And you're like, this futuristic movies and this is how the world's going to be. Before flat screens or flat screens, we saw them on TV and we saw all these things. Time travel even was a thing. I wonder if that's ever going to become a thing. I wonder if someone's ever going to, just invent a machine, a time machine. But it's all possible now. That's the thing. It is all possible now. Like, we live in times where anything is possible. These people can come up. They probably already invented these things. We just don't know. We really just don't know. And it's like, we don't have a choice. If you're not a scientist, you must just take what's being put out there and what's being given and how they're shaping the world. And we have no say in the matter, it sometimes feels. So that's the part that makes it scary for me personally, because it sometimes feels like, I don't have a say. You know what? Like, I don't. I just have to accept what is being thrown out there. And if this is what the world is now, that's what the world is. And these people who are leaders of tech and AI are making these decisions for us. You know, we have no say, us the ordinary folk, who know nothing about computers and tech and whatnot. So we better go study, Marjong. That's the situation. Tech and AI, digital download for today.
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Jay to the Twiz, Jericho, Heaven's Missing an Angel, right here on 99 FM. Welcome back. We're stepping into hour two of The Drive with Paula. That's me. If you're just joining us, you've tuned in at the perfect time, okay? And if you've been here since the start, great to have your company throughout The Drive. We've got more good music coming your way to keep this afternoon moving, plus stories, updates, those everyday moments that get us talking. All right, we're gonna get into an interesting chat this hour, and please, let's keep it interactive. Your messages, your thoughts, your shout outs, all part of the mix. 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For now, this is India Ree with Video on 99.

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The Temptations of 99. This is The Drive with Paula. Now, they say adulthood comes with responsibilities, bills, deadlines, never ending lists of things to do. But it's not all bad, right? I mean, like, these are the things we prayed for when we were kids. Huh? We wanted to be grown so bad. I just want to know, what's your favorite thing about being a grown-up? Is there actually something you like about being a grown-up? I see us complain all the time about, oh, yo, they never prepared us. Adulthood is not easy. All of these things, man, that come with being an adult. But there has to be one favorite thing you don't like about it. Is it maybe the freedom to make your own decisions? I really like that because, you know, I've always been a person with, I've always had my own mind and way of doing things. You know, I've always had my own way of thinking. I'm a free thinker and I don't really need a pack to move to think. Yes, I love hearing different perspectives, but I pick and choose also still whose advice I'm going to take or whether I will go left or right based off what you've shared with me. Right? I love that. I love the freedom of just deciding. That's for me. Now, this one is not for me. That theory, I believe. This one, I don't. This is how I want to live. That's not how I do things, you know? So the freedom to make my own decisions definitely is one of my favorite things. Maybe it's being able to eat dessert before dinner, you know, without anyone stopping you. Staying up late as you want. Decorating your space exactly the way you like it. Or maybe it's something deeper. Maybe you like building a life you're proud of. Pursuing your goals. Maybe that's something you like doing, or having the confidence that comes with experience, life experience. It could be anything. You know, being an adult has its challenges, but there definitely are perks that make the journey worthwhile. So I want to hear from you today. What is the one thing or maybe a few things you absolutely love about being a grown-up? Please share your thoughts via our WhatsApp. That's on 083-000-1099. What's one thing or maybe a few things you absolutely love about being a grown-up?

0: Here's what's making headlines this hour. Opposition raises concerns over data protection ahead of electronic ID rollout. The IMF says Middle East conflict is creating economic pressure on sub-Saharan Africa. And former U.S. Federal Reserve Chair Alan Greenspan dies at the age of 100.
1: Growing the economy together. Biz News.
0: With your Biz News, I'm Tonata Kadila. NamPower has officially inaugurated the 394 million Namibia dollar Siekoldoen substation in Swakopmund, describing the facility as Africa's first fully digital substation and a major milestone in the country's electricity infrastructure development. South Africa's High Court on Monday granted an interim order to block a local pharmacy group from manufacturing and selling weight loss medicines containing semaglutide, the key ingredient in Novo Nordisk's Ozempic and Wegovy drugs. Azuli Energy, the joint venture between BP and Eni, has approved a $5.1 billion offshore oil project in Angola. The Greater PAJ development, that's Angola's first integrated cross-block project, will also involve partners including Norway's Equinor, Angola's oil and gas agency, ANPG, and state-owned Sonangol. And Nissan has stopped work on an electric version of its top-selling Qashqai model in Europe as the Japanese automaker trims its lineup and cuts costs. The move to quietly stop development of a fully electric Qashqai comes as traditional rivals and new Chinese entrants flood the European market with more affordable options. Taking a look at your latest financial indicators, the Namibia dollar is trading at 16.50 to the US dollar, 21.82 to the euro and 1883 to the British pound. Gold is trading at $4,106, 15 a fine ounce, while Brent crude oil costs $77.90 a barrel. I'm Tonata Kadila. 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

us, One in a Million, a 99FM. Welcome back to The Drive, Hour 3, as we roll into the third hour. If you're still with me, thank you for keeping The Drive going. And if you're just tuning in, you've joined us right in the middle of a great afternoon. It's a happy Tuesday over here. We're continuing with more of the music that's been soundtracking your Tuesday or your life. Good vibes, familiar favorites, and a few surprises still lined up to carry you through. That is the rest of your drive home. And a quick reminder that we've been talking about adulthood today and all its little perks and realities, from freedom and independence to funny unexpected things you only appreciate once you're grown. And the question is up and running on our WhatsApp status. We just want to know, what's your favorite thing about being a grown-up? You know, there's so much to complain about, but is there actually something that you like? Or you just want to be go back and be a child forever? Who are you, friend? Let me know right now, because we get to know each other this way, Moss. 083-000-1099. All right. We've also got Money Matters coming up this hour, brought to you by Bank Vintage. We'll be looking at practical ways to stretch your budget, manage your spending, make your money work a little smarter for you, because we want 2026 to be what? Our first $1 million year. Hey, one day, I'm telling you. Keep saying it with me, friend. We'll get there. For now, this is Tekla's Magic, a 99.

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1: Is that time again for your latest traffic update this afternoon with Assistant Super Namboga from the Windhoek City Police Service. And as we scan through our city roads at this hour, we still have our two traffic lights of note on the southeastern side of the city. And that is Sam Nyoma.
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1: In the headlines, Gran rejects all reconsideration requests over Starlink license decision. Sirius Capital economist Oliver Diggle weighs in. A Kenyan court finds health minister in contempt over Ebola facility dispute, and governments tighten controls on betting platforms during the 2026 FIFA World Cup.
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0: Now, Paul and Keisha Cole, when you gonna give it up to me, huh? And I just mean attention, please. I just want your attention, please. Don't go claw me now, please. Don't go report me to Mooks and Adora tomorrow morning. I didn't say anything inappropriate. I just want you to give up your attention. That's it. This is The Drive with myself, Paula. We're talking adulthood. What's your favorite thing about being a grown up?
1: This came to me, I think, two years back. I went out of the house. I bought a watermelon. I came back. I don't know, behind my head now, I was like, oh, watermelon, now it's a thing of cutting, it's a thing of, you know, because that is what I was used to in my parents' house. You need to obviously cut the watermelon and then you put it on the plate and then the rest of it, you put it in the fridge. Mm. Did I not realize that, first of all, I'm in my own house. I have free will. I cut that thing in the middle, put half in the fridge, the other half I set. I ate it from the melon itself. When I was done, Paula, I don't even think of cleaning up or water. I put the seeds back in the watermelon thing, put it back in the fridge, lived my life. I know there was no thing of, oh my God, you're not supposed to do that. You need to wipe the table. You need to. It was just like, I can do what I want. Mm. Obviously, the responsibility of cleaning up the thing after maybe an hour or two is there. But in the moment, I got to enjoy my watermelon. I ate it the way I wanted, stored it away the way I wanted. There was no one to tell me anything. So that is the best, my favorite part of being a grown-up. My rules.
0: My house, my rules. Yes, I love that too, man. You get to do it your way. You get to decide if you're even going to do it that way or not. You know, if this is something you're going to pass on, and well, obviously you want to teach your children discipline and cleanliness and all of these other things, but imagine just, you can cut it your way, eat it your way, and clean it up later. Hilma Martin says, responsible if there is food at home. She likes responsibility, I guess. Hilma? I think that's my least favorite part. You have to be so responsible, and responsible for so many people, little human beings, family members. Like, you need to keep a job, pay your rent. Like, I think responsibility is probably my least favorite thing of being a grown up. Micheline says, no more going out. What does that mean, Micheline? No more going out. Treasure says, the freedom to make my own decisions and to go out without having to inform or ask for permission. Well, are you a single woman? Says, are you a single woman? What is this, huh? What is this? So you're not telling Bay where you're going and whatnot. Okay. Lucy says it's hard to be a grown-up. It's hard to be a grown-up, but I've grown so much depending on other people for everything, to doing things for yourself. I'm trying to be there for myself when no one was there for me growing up. Aww. Nice feeling to be able to say, I bought this, I'm doing this, you know, grown up things. Yeah, man. Sending my kids to do ABC for me. That moment when you realize, Mara, why am I standing up? Hey, go get that remote. You know, just when you almost stood up to get a cup of water, she says, but then it suddenly hits you. I've got kids. Oh, Buddha! Pray for my water. Oh, man, love that. Anjali says, simply so far, for someone who's in their 20s, for me, it's definitely my freedom, my ability to explore, to gain perspective outside of what home has taught you. Ooh, snap. I love that. Because a lot of times, you know, like you're in a box when you're home, you know, you do things the way your parents taught you to do them, and your thinking is very much influenced by how you were raised. And then you go out into the world, you go to university, or you get a job, and you get exposed to all of these new things and perspectives and ways of thinking and just processing life. And that's also nice. That's really also nice. Just think like a grown-up, man. To just, you know, love that. All right. Anna Marie says, after all the adult bills have deducted, I get to spend my last 200 on whatever. Ah, come on, 200. She says, the last 200 on whatever she wants. Also, I don't have to wake up early to clean or wash the dishes anymore. I am an adult, Mosa. Huh? That's what the kids are for. Okay? And we love it. All right. Now keep on sending in those messages because I'm loving what I'm reading. I'm loving what I'm seeing. And I am enjoying hearing stories of you enjoying being a grown-up because too often we hear bad things about being grown-up, right? Too often. And that's something I definitely make a point to share with my kids. I'm like, hey, this and this and that. This is what grown-up life really is about, okay? This and the realities you have responsible. Enjoy. Like any kid who's around me, ne, I share those realities and I'm like, you want to be grown so you can do this, this, that. But do you know? Do you know? Yes, you can drink alcohol and you can go out. No one is telling you what to do. But do you know you have to take care of yourself? You have to pay your own rent. You have to feed yourself. But you first have to get a job. And when you get a job, people expect you to help them. And hey, it's not easy. Okay? It is not the easiest thing. So enjoy being a child while you are one. Because so many of us wish we could go back. And I want to paint that picture and make that reality known to them. Because for many of us, it hit us like, hey, young, what is the... Hey. We just want...

0: 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We just weren't ready. So let's keep talking about our favorite things. What is yours? What's your favorite thing about being a grown-up? Maybe it's a few things you absolutely love about being grown.
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1: It's Tuesday, the 23rd of June, and I'm Tonatakavila with your 5 p.m. news. With the Communications Regulatory Authority of Namibia having dismissed all requests for reconsideration of its decision to reject Starlink Internet Services Namibia's license application, saying the 624 public requests mostly failed to meet legal and procedural requirements, while the rest provided no new evidence. We followed up with Sirius Capital economist Oliver Deggle to find out what the implications would be.
2: This is a pretty big blow for Namibia. From an economic standpoint, it's hard to justify what the potential losses could be, but just thinking about it heuristically, in a sense, allowing people access to the internet in today's age is of the utmost importance. And it's just essential if you want to live in today's 21st century. I mean, schools, farmers, hospitals out in rural areas, having access to this can just transform their lives. And Starlink themselves aren't going to be in direct competition with the current telephone companies we have in the country. I mean, they're quite expensive, and they're mainly kind of for areas which don't currently have access to the internet. So competition in countries is of the utmost importance.
1: Namibia's dam levels remain healthy at 83.4% of capacity, according to the latest bulletin. The central area, which supplies much of the population, stands at 52.7%, with Swakopmund, Vonbach and Omatako dams holding 86.9 million cubic meters combined. Namota spokesperson Lot Ndamanohmata has more.
3: The significant inflows have boosted water levels, particularly at Nakatal Dam, which now stands at 100.41% full, and now the dam, which stands at 112.1%.

0: 9% full. Overall, national storage increased by 46 million cubic meters, further strengthening the country's water security, and we therefore urge all Namibians to do the right thing, save water, as the future needs that water.
1: Kenya's High Court has found Health Minister Aden Duale in contempt of court for disobeying orders to stop construction of a US-backed Ebola quarantine facility at an airbase in central Kenya. Reuters reports the ruling follows public protests over the facility, which is intended to host Americans exposed during the Ebola outbreak. Meanwhile, the Democratic Republic of Congo confirmed Ebola cases have risen to 1,048, including 267 deaths. South Africa's acting police minister Feroz Khechalia says an attack on political representatives or supporters, regardless of party affiliation, is an attack on the democratic rights of all South Africans. This follows a spate of suspected political killings during this past weekend's voter registration drive. Khechalia says political violence has no place in a constitutional democracy.
2: We live in a situation, and it's been going on for a long time, and then the numbers rise during periods of electoral mobilization, where councillors particularly are targeted and killed because they have dared put their hands up and say, we want to represent a community, improve service delivery and so forth. It's outrageous.
1: And the 2026 FIFA World Cup has highlighted growing division among governments over prediction markets and online wagering or gambling. Billions of dollars are expected to be wagered during the tournament, prompting regulators in several countries to tighten restrictions on these platforms. Nations including Spain, India, Indonesia, and Brazil have moved to limit access, citing concerns over gambling, financial regulation, and market integrity. You can find all these stories and much more on our website, futuremedianews.com.na, as well as our social media platforms, Future Media News, independent, accurate, and on time.
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4: The Namibian dollar is trading at $16.51 against the US dollar. It's at $21.80 against the pound and $18.79 that is against the euro. On the commodity side, gold is trading at $4,125.48. Silver is at $61.91 and Brent crude oil at $77.90. That's your market snapshot for this hour.

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1: A quick look at the current temperatures across the country. Windhoek is mild and sunny at around 23 degrees right now with hazy sunshine and a light breeze. Expect a sharp drop in temperature after sunset down to about 9 degrees overnight. Sokomoon is cool and breezy at 15 degrees with partly cloudy to sunny intervals. Ondango is warm and dry at about 29 degrees with mostly sunny skies. Rundu is pleasantly warm at 29 degrees with clear to lightly hazy skies and stable dry conditions. And Tumepo is sunny and comfortable at

and Bow Wow, Like You on 99FM. This is The Drive with myself, Paula. We're rolling into the fourth and final hour of the show. And if you've been with us since the start of The Drive, thank you for spending your afternoon with me. If you're just joining us, we've got a great hour ahead, keeping the music flowing with more of the songs you know and love, the kind that keep the mood right as we head deeper into the evening. All right, it's your drive hour, so I'm making sure the music is on ice already as we speak. So don't even think of changing that dial. Also coming up, our health and wellness chat with NHP, looking at simple, practical ways to better take care of ourselves in everyday life. And then we'll catch up with Chops for the World Cup highlights, bringing you the latest from the pitch and the moments everyone's talking about. And yeah, so you've got enough reasons to stay. All right, Marcus Houston is up next. Favorite girl.

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1: Good afternoon to all the listeners. This is the Tuesday traffic update from the Windhoek City Police Service, and speaking is Assistant Super Katrina Nomboga. On our city roads, we did not really see much of a difference on how the picture looked like in the morning. We still have some traffic lights that are malfunctioning on the eastern suburbs area. And please, if you come across any other traffic light that is out of order, you are reminded to ensure that you use it as a three-way stop or as a four-way stop. The first come, first go rule must apply, and what you need to be cognizant of is that you only proceed through the intersection when it's your right of way. But what is important is really to see to it that it's safe for you to do so. There are no crashes reported as of now, unless otherwise they have not reached, such reports have not reached our attention. But should there be any incident of note, always feel free to contact us so that we can render the necessary assistance. In the same vein, I would also like to remind our drivers regarding the changes on our road, especially on the Western Bypass where we have speed humps. We expect traffic to be slow, and we also, or there are also signs of a speed reduction. You are really strongly encouraged to adhere to the speed so that we don't have any unwanted crashes that may come out of negligence. Otherwise, that is really how it looks. Let us use our roads equally, remembering that we have those that are crossing by foot. Please let us give them a chance as well to cross off safely. Otherwise, if there are any other reports, can reach us through our call center at 061-290-3439. But you can also send us any other information through our SMS line number at 4444.
0: 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Hashtag traffic.
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This is The Drive with myself, Paula. I want to stand a chance to win a 500 ShopRite Checkers voucher this Wednesday, tomorrow. It is so easy. Just send hashtag Paratus right now to our WhatsApp number 083-000-1099 and you'll go into the draw for Match Night's Trivia. I'll be calling a lucky somebody to answer a few trivia questions about the World Cup. All right. Do you know your World Cup history? Huh? Do you know which country won the first World? Stuff like that, man. Easy stuff. And if you get it right, the voucher could be yours. In fact, just get like half at least. I'll give you that voucher. Match Night's Trivia is powered by Paratus Night Surfer. 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So grab your phone, send hashtag Paratus right now to our WhatsApp number 083-000-1099 and get yourself in the running to win. Who doesn't like winning? I love it. It's just I can't enter. Sucks, eh? Paratus Night Surfer, stream the game.

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3: That's right, about your health and your wellness. That's our number one priority with NHB. Let's talk about protecting our mental health. We hear it all the time. Protect your mental health, protect your mental health. What does that actually look like in everyday life? Because a lot of people just don't know. How does one protect their mental health? It's not always big, dramatic changes. Most of the time, it's small decisions that quietly protect your peace. It looks like setting boundaries, even with people you care about, when you don't have emotional space to give more. It looks like switching off the noise, putting your phone down and taking a break from constant messages and news and social media when it starts to feel overwhelming. It looks like resting without guilt, even when there's still more to do on your to-do list, all right? Because you understand that exhaustion doesn't make you more productive. It just wears you down. It can also look like talking things out

0: instead of holding everything in. Ooh, I want to say, and ish, the generation before us. Hey, if you're a millennial, I'm sorry, that's what I mean when I say the generation before us. Those ones, ish, they are not talking to each other. It's constant fighting. It's gossiping. It's families aren't familying like they used to be honest with you. And it's because of these toxic coping mechanisms. It's instead of talking to your sibling about an issue, you go talk to the other sibling, or you stop talking to them, and now the kids don't know each other, and it is a mess. And we can do better, because it's so easy to fall into that trap. And my sister and I were like, we're not doing that. We're not gonna become one of those. And oh, I pray it stays this way. Those grown-ups who siblings who don't talk to each other for years. Because why can we not share with each other when you hurt my feelings? Why can't I tell you? And why can't you process it in a healthy way for you to go sit with yourself, take stock in emotional that is, and be like, you know what? That was mean of me. I can do better. I want to be better. Huh? Now you just want to be that person for the rest of your life. No, do better. All right? Because these are cycles and cycles, generational cycles, toxic cycles we're continuing in. We can be the blockers of those cycles. All right. So protecting your mental health can look like talking things out instead of holding everything in, whether it's with a friend, a family member, or someone that you trust. And sometimes it is as simple as not forcing yourself to be okay every single day. Acknowledging that some days are heavy, and that's part of being human. Protecting your mental health is not about avoiding life. Now it's just you, everything. I don't want to talk about it. No, at some point you have to talk about it, friend. It's about making sure life doesn't drain you completely. It's choosing peace where you can. You step back when you need to, and giving yourself permission to not carry everything alone.
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3: 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South Africa says US PEPFAR funding withdrawal not unexpected, and UNICEF warns children are twice as likely to die from Ebola in the Democratic Republic of Congo outbreak.
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The best of music on 99. 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
1: And just look at your latest football update. And we're looking at the leading scorer so far in the World Cup of 2026. It looks like Lionel Messi is doing his thing with 5 goals after 2 appearances at a World Cup. Kylian Mbappe, 4. And Erling Haaland with 4. And of course, we're looking at the fixtures that are going to set the tone for tonight. If you have been following, you'll see that some of the games that are being played are being played under conditions that require water breaks. And of course, some other areas are creating even more drama, which means that rain could affect how the players are performing. Now, coming up tonight, we've got a Portugal against Uzbekistan at 8 p.m. and England take on Ghana at 11 p.m. Send in your predictions now to 0300010099. And having a look at some of the results of late, France beat Iraq 3-0. Norway against Senegal 3-2 to Norway. And Jordan.

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0: Maybe. And just like that, we've come to the end of the Drive on 99 with Paula. Thank you so much for spending your Tuesday afternoon with me. From the conversations, I enjoyed the music. I hope you did as well. Thank you for sending in your messages, your thoughts. It's always a pleasure sharing space with you. Chops is up next on the Night Live, so don't go anywhere. Stick around for more good music and great energy heading into your evening. I will be back on air tomorrow, 2 to 6 p.m. So come, so we do it all over again. This has been the best part of your drive. I'm Paula. Bye-bye.
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2: 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From Vendo to Katima, from Lourdes to the world. 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

0: 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Fly Namibia. We rise by lifting others.
1: So, here's the scene. 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
2: Guys, the client moved the deadline again.
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2: It's Tuesday, the 23rd of June, and I'm Tonata Kadila with your 6 p.m. news. Namibia's dam levels remain healthy at 83.4% of capacity, according to the latest bulletin. The central area, which supplies much of the population, stands at 52.7%, with Swakopmund, Vonbach, and Omatako dams holding 86.9 million cubic meters combined. Namota spokesperson Lot Ndamano Mata has more.
3: The significant inflows have boosted water levels, particularly at Nekatal Dam, which now stands at 100.41% full, and now the dam, which stands at 112.9% full. Overall national storage increased by 46 million cubic meters, further strengthening the country's water security, and we therefore urge all Namibians to do the right thing, save water, as the future needs that water.
2: With the Communications Regulatory Authority of Namibia having dismissed all requests for reconsideration of its decision to reject Starlink Internet Services Namibia's license application, saying the 624 public requests mostly failed to meet legal and procedural requirements, while the rest provided no new evidence, we followed up with Sirius Capital economist Oliver Degel to find out what the implications would be.
4: This is a pretty big blow for Namibia. From an economic standpoint, it's hard to justify what the potential losses could be, but just thinking about it heuristically, in a sense, allowing people access to the internet in today's age is of the utmost importance, and it's just essential if you want to live in today's 21st century. I mean, schools, farmers, hospitals out in rural areas, having access to this can just transform their lives. And Starlink themselves aren't going to be in direct competition with the current telephone companies we have in the country. I mean, they're quite expensive, and they're mainly kind of for areas which don't currently have access to the internet. So competition in countries is of the utmost importance.
2: The United Nations Children's Fund says children, making up 15% of confirmed cases and over 25% of deaths since the Ebola outbreak in the Democratic Republic of Congo in April, are almost twice as likely to die as adults. The DRC has surpassed 1,000 cases and 254 confirmed deaths. UNICEF chief Catherine Russell says over 130 children have already lost one or both parents in Ituri. She says children are especially vulnerable because they depend on caregivers and cannot distance themselves from a sick parent as an adult can. South African Health Minister Dr. Aaron Motsoaledi has downplayed the decision by the U.S. State Department to initiate a phased withdrawal of the President's Emergency Plan for AIDS Relief, or PEPFAR, funding to South Africa. He told SABC News it did not come as a surprise, as they were expecting it.
5: This announcement was made long ago, so it's not something that is new, and it's not coming as a surprise. We were definitely expecting it. It is unfortunate, but we're expecting it. We didn't expect any other thing to happen than for this announcement to reach finality. It simply means we must stand on our own. And ever since this announcement was made in February last year, we have made this statement that this is a wake-up call. That basic, and I've repeated it in many fora, that it is the responsibility for each country to cater for each citizen. It's not the responsibility for another country somewhere. If that type of help comes in terms of international solidarity, well and fine, but the primary responsibility of catering for each the citizen, protecting them from diseases, is that of the state of that particular country.
2: And the 2026 FIFA World Cup has highlighted growing division among governments over prediction markets and online wagering or gambling. Billions of dollars are expected to be wagered during the tournament, prompting regulators in several countries to

tighten restrictions on these platforms. Nations including Spain, India, Indonesia, and Brazil have moved to limit access, citing concerns over gambling, financial regulation, and market integrity. You can find all these stories and much more on our website, futuremedianews.com.na, as well as our social media platforms, Future Media News, independent, accurate, and on time.

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Chopsy with you, and thanks for joining me. Welcome to the Night Live. It's a Tuesday night, and this is the place where we love music. A big thank you to our team, Paula doing her thing on the drive, and AM Rush doing their thing on the morning sessions, and Shantae, of course, holding it down for us. A big thank you to you for being with 99 FM throughout the day. Whatever you're getting up to now, be with me, join me. This is the place where we just can't get enough. 083-000-1099. Get in touch via WhatsApp in studio. Coming up tonight, we talk Vintage Beer. We've got a finalist to drop tonight. And of course, Vintage Beer is all about celebrating those real ones. And they want you to go do your thing. Those quirks, those habits, and those unique traits that that real one always displays. Send it to us via voice note to our competition line on 083-000-1050. In just a short while, we'll be dropping one of our finalists for this week. So stick around. I'm Chops. Welcome to the show. Let's get this party started. Welcome to the Night Live. Take a listen.

0: Listening to 99 FM, Chopsy with you. Thanks for joining me. Welcome to Tuesday night. Major matches coming your way tonight. England and Portugal are here to show that they've got what it takes to win this World Cup. And Cristiano Ronaldo isn't going anywhere anytime soon. Stay with me for your football update. Also, we are about that time where we're looking at Vintabio, who wants you to go do your thing. We're talking about those individuals within your circles, those real ones with those habits, those quirks, and those unique traits that make those people just so memorable. Tell me about them. Is it you, perhaps? Well, send me your voice note to our WhatsApp line, 083-000-1050. 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And you could be walking away with some instant cash prizes this coming Friday. Now, every week we have one of these winners announced. And during the day, we give you the finalists. And here's one of them. Take a listen.
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0: 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So don't be shy with Vintook BS in your voice note now to our competition line. Now, coming up after the break, we'll highlight what's going on in the show. 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Don't go away. 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

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Hello to you and yours wherever you are, coming at you tonight direct from the capital city, Future Media Studios. This is The Night Live. Now, on the show today, we're talking about political uncertainty in the UK as the Labour prepares for a leadership battle. We've also got fresh twists in the US-Iran negotiations, a controversial quarantine facility in Kenya that's being halted by a minister. And we also talk about a strange drone sighting that has intelligence experts scratching their heads about the latest US helicopter downing. Yeah, all of that and coming up in the show. Thanks for joining me. I'm Chops, and this is where we love music. Let's get started.

Joe, we've got some great conversations to be had, and I want you to be right here with us because we're talking about Britain's political future, which is taking center stage at the moment after Keir Starmer begins his

0: final days in office, and Labour prepares for leadership battle. We'll also look at the latest developments in the US and Iran talks and get updates on Kenya's halted Ebola quarantine centre. This was done by a minister locally, yeah. We'll also hear the incredible story of a US pilot who says that he saw a swarm of Iranian drones moving like a giant jellyfish in the sky before his helicopter was downed. Plus, a Chartbusters moment where we've got Teyana Taylor on the show. She's been honored as BTS's icon of 2026. And we've got some more features for you when we have a look at Click of the Day. A major court ruling has impacts on high-profile murder cases in the Utah area. We're going to have a look at that, so stay with me for now. This is 99FM, and you're listening to The Night Live.
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Miami. This is the place where we love music. Coming up tonight, we've got your Black and Yellow podcast, and this is where we take your conversations and turn them into something humorous and something unique with our two hosts. So join me tonight at 8 p.m. as we have your Black and Yellow podcast running the show on a Tuesday night. Now, coming up in the show, Keir Starmer has chaired his first cabinet meeting for after announcing that he will be stepping down as the Prime Minister of the UK. But why is this always happening? The UK is struggling to keep leadership in one place. Now, this is while the Labour Party's MPs are weighing up whether to challenge Andy Burnham for his top job. Now, is Britain about to see a major political shakeup? Oh boy, I think we are. This is the place where we love music. Thanks for joining me. I'm Chops, and don't go away. Coming up, Black and Yellow podcast, 8 p.m. tonight. For now, let's get into the music. You're listening to the place where we just can't get enough. This is 99FM. Take a listen.

0: And you're listening to 99FM, Chopsy with you. And coming up in the show, we've got your news flash, where we're having a look at what's happening in the UK's political scene with Keir Starmer, who's beginning to take shape as he is stepping aside and the UK is looking for a replacement for him. We also will be looking at what's happening in the Iran and US fray. Yeah. Also had mixed messages from Washington and Tehran after fresh talks in Switzerland. More on that coming up in the show, so stay with me, I'm Chops, and this is Where We Love Music. Don't go away.
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Remember, you can contribute by sending me your topics to your conversation to our WhatsApp line 03-000-1099 with the hashtag Black and Yellow, of course, and we'll get it to the presenters. Now, still to come, we'll have a look at what is happening in terms of music. We've got some new music that's come out. We're looking at Teyana Taylor and what she's getting up to as we shine a spotlight into her world. We've also got some click of the day where we look at the digital world and see what we've got in store for you to make your day a little brighter. Now, stay right here. This is 99FM. I'm Chops, and this is where we love music. La, la, la.

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1: With today's top stories, I'm Tonataka Villa. President Netumbo Nandi Ndaitwa has returned from a three-day state visit to Tanzania, where the two countries strengthened bilateral relations through new cooperation agreements in defense, trade, agriculture, and SME development, as well as a sister city partnership between Swakopmund and Zanzibar. State House Press Secretary Jonas Mbambo has more.
2: Among the key outcomes of the visit was Tanzania's allocation of a plot of land for the construction of Namibian High Commission in Dodoma, a gesture that reflects the strength of relations between the two countries and will further enhance Namibia's diplomatic presence in East Africa. The two countries also signed four cooperation agreements covering defense cooperation, trade cooperation, the promotion of micro, small and medium enterprises, as well as a sister city partnership agreement between Swakopmund and Zanzibar.
1: With the Communications Regulatory Authority of Namibia having dismissed all requests for reconsideration of its decision to reject Starlink Internet Services Namibia's license application, saying the 624 public requests mostly failed to meet legal and procedural requirements, while the rest provided no new evidence. We followed up with Sirius Capital economist Oliver Degel to find out what the implications would be.
3: This is a pretty big blow for Namibia. From an economic standpoint, it's hard to justify what the potential losses could be, but just thinking about it heuristically, in a sense, allowing people access to the internet in today's age is of the utmost importance, and it's just essential if you want to live in today's 21st century. I mean, schools, farmers, hospitals out in rural areas, having access to this can just transform their lives. And Starlink themselves aren't going to be in direct competition with the current telephone companies we have in the country. I mean, they're quite expensive.

0: expensive, and they're mainly kind of for areas which don't currently have access to the internet. So competition in countries is of the utmost importance.
1: South African Health Minister Dr. Aaron Motsoaledi has downplayed the decision by the U.S. State Department to initiate a phased withdrawal of the President's Emergency Plan for AIDS Relief or PEPFAR funding to South Africa. He told SABC News it did not come as a surprise as they were expecting it.
2: This announcement was made long ago, so it's not something that is new and it's not coming as a surprise. We were definitely expecting it. It is unfortunate, but we're expecting it. We didn't expect any other thing to happen than for this announcement to reach finality. It simply means we must stand on our own. And ever since this announcement was made in February last year, we've made this statement that this is a wake-up call. That basically, and I've repeated it in many fora, that it is the responsibility for each country to cater for each citizen. It's not the responsibility for another country somewhere. If that type of help come in terms of international solidarity, well and fine, but the primary responsibility of catering for each the citizen, protecting them from diseases, is that of the state of that particular country.
1: And former Federal Reserve Chairperson Alan Greenspan has died at the age of 100 from complications of Parkinson's disease. His wife, NBC News correspondent Andrea Mitchell, has confirmed Greenspan's tenure at the helm of the U.S. Central Bank spanned more than 18 years and four presidencies, making it the second longest in the institution's history. Nick Harper has the story from Washington.
3: He was first involved in politics when he advised Richard Nixon after he resigned, and then became the chairman of the Council of Economic Advisers under Gerald Ford. But it was Ronald Reagan who nominated him to become the Fed chair, and that nomination being confirmed by the Senate in August 1987. He received multiple awards in his lifetime, including the U.S.'s highest honor for a civilian, the Medal of Freedom, presented to him by George W. Bush.
1: You can find all these stories and much more on our website, futuremedianews.com.na, as well as our social media platforms, Future Media News, independent, accurate, and on time.

must say to be considering a challenge. Now, leadership nominations open in July 9th and they close again a week later. And if nobody stands against Burnham, Britain could see a new prime minister before the middle of July. Well, for now, Labour is trying to project stability, but the focus is clearly shifting. It's all about succession at the moment. So many ministers are saying that they are weighing their options at the moment, and the supporters of Burnham are calling for what they describe as an orderly transition. Now, can it really get that bad? Now, the coming weeks could prove crucial for this party, the Labour Party in the UK, which must balance governing the country while preparing for leadership contests. Now, with the nominations open very soon in July, political observers, they are there and taking in every moment. They are looking closely to see whether Burnham has a clear run or has to face a serious challenger. I'll be following that story and more, so stick around. Also in our news flash, we focus on what's the latest in Iran and the US war. Stay with me, I'm Chops, and this is where we love music. Let's get back into it. Take a listen.

we're looking at the leading scorer so far in the World Cup of 2026. It looks like Lionel Messi's doing his thing with 5 goals after 2 appearances at a World Cup. Kylian Mbappe, 4, and Erling Haaland with 4. And of course, we're looking at the fixtures that are going to set the tone for tonight. If you have been following, you'll see that some of the games that are being played under conditions that require water breaks. And of course, some other areas are creating even more drama, which means that rain could affect how the players are performing. Now, coming up tonight, we've got a Portugal against Uzbekistan at 8 p.m. and England take on Ghana at 11 p.m. Send in your predictions now to 0300 10 99. And having a look at some of the results of late, France beat Iraq 3-0. Norway against Senegal 3-2 to Norway, and Jordan lost to Algeria 2-1. Send your predictions now to our WhatsApp line 0300 10 99. It's starting to heat up in the World Cup. We'll be back again for more updates, fixtures, results, and analyses right here on your football highlights.

FM. It's Josh with you. Thanks for joining me. Welcome to the place where we love music. Now, still to come, we have a look at what's happening in the Black and Yellow podcast at 8 p.m. tonight. So join me. We take our two hosts and give them a conversation that they will

0: mix and match and come up with something that is engaging and exciting all at the same time. 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Now, also on the show, we've got more on what's happening with your click of the day. It's all coming up, so stick around. This is the place where we love music. Don't go away. I'm Chops, and this is 99FM.
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you. Thanks for joining me. Now we're having a look at what's happening in the world of Iran and the U.S. war, as Washington and Tehran already are giving mixed messages straight from Switzerland. The U.S. says progress is being made, but Iran is pushing back on the claims. But there's no clear word what is the latest from the camp. It's all about the nuclear inspections. Well, we'll have a look at what Iran has to say about allowing free inspections whenever the U.S. feels like it. All of that and more coming up in the show, so stick around. For now, let's get back to the music. This is The Night Live. I'm Chops, and this is 99FM.

0: United FM is Joshua with you. Thanks for joining me. Now, still to come on the show, we have your Black and Yellow podcast. And before some music coming your way, that is shaking up the world. We're talking to Teyana Taylor on the show. Plus, a little bit later, you'll get my two cents on some of the thoughts that I've gathered throughout the day. Stay right here. This is The Night Live, and this is 99 FM.
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love music. Whatever you're getting up to tonight, don't forget to share the love, send a message, make contact with somebody that really cares about you, and don't leave it till too late. This is 99FM, I'm Chops. Thanks for riding along. We're talking now about what's happening in the US and Iran. They've just ended with both sides describing the discussions as constructive. Now, the negotiators met in Switzerland as part of efforts to reach a final agreement within 60 days. Ambitious, no? Now, the US Vice President J.D. Vance said the meetings created a strong foundation for future talks and suggested also that discussions with international nuclear inspectors could resume very soon. Now, the talks also focused on easing regional tensions and keeping the Strait of Hormuz open for

global shipping. But is that enough for Iran to take action? Well, Iran, they've quickly pushed back on some of the comments coming from Washington. Tehran says it has made no new commitments, especially when it comes to nuclear inspections. And J.D. Vance is suggesting that inspectors could soon be getting back to Iran. So what is the real truth here? Now, the U.S. has temporarily eased some of the sanctions, allowing Iran to sell oil in the U.S. dollar for the first time in decades. And this is also while both sides appear committed to the negotiations. Significant differences still are evident, and plenty of difficult conversations still lie ahead before any final agreement can be reached. We'll be following this story and giving you all those updates, so stick around. Now, coming up next, we'll talk about what's happening in Kenya in terms of the Ebola Center. A minister stepped forward and says, nope, it's not going to happen. All that coming up, so don't go away. For now, let's get back into it. This is 99FM, and this is The Night Live.

0: it's our two hosts that take your conversations and take a better spin on it. So join us 8 p.m. tonight, Black and Yellow podcast coming your way. We also have a look at what's happening with the Ebola Center that was destined for Kenya. Yeah, well, the health minister has stopped the whole construction of the controversial quarantine facility. And this is after being found in contempt of court. Oh, and that story coming up, so stay with me. I'm Chops, and this is 99FM.
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1: With today's top stories, I'm Tonatakavila, President Netumbo.

0: Bonandi Ndaitwa has returned from a three-day state visit to Tanzania, where the two countries strengthened bilateral relations through new cooperation agreements in defense, trade, agriculture, and SME development, as well as a sister city partnership between Swakopmund and Zanzibar. State House Press Secretary Jonas Mbambo has more.
1: Among the key outcomes of the visit was Tanzania's allocation of a plot of land for the construction of a Namibian High Commission in Dodoma, a gesture that reflects the strength of relations between the two countries and will further enhance Namibia's diplomatic presence in East Africa. The two countries also signed four cooperation agreements covering defense cooperation, trade cooperation, the promotion of micro, small and medium enterprises, as well as a sister city partnership agreement between Swakopmund and Zanzibar.
0: With the Communications Regulatory Authority of Namibia having dismissed all requests for reconsideration of its decision to reject Starlink Internet Services Namibia's license application, saying the 624 public requests mostly failed to meet legal and procedural requirements, while the rest provided no new evidence. We followed up with Sirius Capital economist Oliver Degel to find out what the implications would be.
2: This is a pretty big blow for Namibia. From an economic standpoint, it's hard to justify what the potential losses could be, but just thinking about it heuristically, in a sense, allowing people access to the internet in today's age is of the utmost importance, and it's just essential if you want to live in today's 21st century. I mean, schools, farmers, hospitals out in rural areas, having access to this can just transform their lives. And Starlink themselves aren't going to be in direct competition with the current telephone companies we have in the country. I mean, they're quite expensive, and they're mainly kind of for areas which don't currently have access to the internet. So competition in countries is of the utmost importance.
0: South African Health Minister Dr. Aaron Motsoaledi has downplayed the decision by the U.S. State Department to initiate a phased withdrawal of the President's Emergency Plan for AIDS Relief or PEPFAR funding to South Africa. He told SABC News it did not come as a surprise, as they were expecting it.
3: This announcement was made long ago, so it's not something that is new and it's not coming as a surprise. We were definitely expecting it. It is unfortunate, but we're expecting it. We didn't expect any other thing to happen than for this announcement to reach finality. It simply means we must stand on our own. And ever since this announcement was made in February last year, we've made this statement that this is a wake-up call, that basically, and I've repeated it in many fora, that it is the responsibility for each country to cater for each citizen. It's not the responsibility for another country somewhere. If that type of help come in terms of international solidarity, well and fine. But the primary responsibility of catering for each the citizen, protecting them from diseases, is that of the state of that particular country.
0: And former Federal Reserve Chairperson Alan Greenspan has died at the age of 100 from complications of Parkinson's disease. His wife, NBC News correspondent Andrea Mitchell, has confirmed Greenspan's tenure at the helm of the U.S. Central Bank spanned more than 18 years and four presidencies, making it the second longest in the institution's history. Nick Harper has the story from Washington.
4: He was first involved in politics when he advised Richard Nixon after he resigned, and then became the chairman of the Council of Economic Advisers under Gerald Ford. But it was Ronald Reagan who nominated him to become the Fed chair, and that nomination being confirmed by the Senate in August 1987. He received multiple awards in his lifetime, including the U.S.'s highest honor for a civilian, the Medal of Freedom, presented to him by George W. Bush.
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5: World Cup Day.

0: just, you know, I know you are excited for the World Cup, but the World Cup has been disappointing for me. And I know the past weeks you were telling me, don't bet.
1: Yep, don't bet. I told you, you don't want to.
0: Yeah, and I was betting.
1: Oh my God.
0: And I'm losing.
1: No wonder you bring me on a bicycle.
0: I'm telling you, look, I don't even have a shirt. I can't afford a shirt.
1: Yeah. You see, people, gambling is not good. You'll be like this guy without a shirt, without any shame.
0: In winter, can you imagine?
1: Suffering.
0: And I'm not trying to show off the muscles. It's not like that.
1: What's muscles?
0: Muscles, most in Afrikaans.
1: My friend from America speaks like this. Guys, I don't know what's going on in this world today. What did you get up to this week?
0: This was one of the first weekends I was in bed, you know, resting. You know, all the other weekends, like, you know, you heard my gallivanting around.
1: No one
0: town.
1: Is going to snow this week.
0: Yeah, I know. You saw the news, and I was like, I just saw something. I was like, man, if you're going out in this weather, then you're 100% for the streets. Nothing can save you.
1: But people were turning at a show in that cold, bruh.
0: Yeah.
1: A whole show out in the field, bruh.
0: Exactly. And that's how I knew I'm not for the streets, because I was in bed. When the weather was bad, I mean, come on, that's
1: man, I think just because you lost money, that's where you were.
0: hey, let me not pull out now money here. Hello, and now it has to come out of a black plastic bag. Why?
1: Yeah, what do you sell? Do you sell dope or what, bruh?
0: I wish that was the case, but it's not the case, man. It's just a bunch of cash, okay?
1: What
0: I don't know. I don't know. I sold my dignity, unfortunately.
1: My people, go to school. Get help. It's not easy. You look, don't be like this guy.
0: I'm just kidding. But I did learn a thing or two from our guest last week. What is it? Katamo 224. Mm-hmm. You know, you must eat your rice and your rice. I ate my rice and this money rised.
1: I'm so curious, what job did you do that someone gave you that money in a plastic bag like that?
0: Let's say I have to do a job for a choir, and there's some gospel choir. And
1: it's
0: they
1: always
0: paid,
1: the people from
0: church. Yeah, they paid in cash. I don't know why.
1: In like a black bag.
0: In a black plastic bag. I don't know what's happening, but hey, you know.
1: I'm actually worried now. It's not a good thing. Now, this week was actually chilled, man. You know, it's getting colder. Yeah. Well, you know, I know we're not a soccer show now, but these games at 3 o'clock in the morning.
0: I know it's terrible. Oh my goodness,
1: it's crazy work.
0: This is the hardest World Cup to follow. Literally, I think in my lifetime now, it's the hardest World Cup to follow.
1: You know, I was sitting last night, ne, bruh, 3 o'clock. I'm dying to kill time, bruh, and I know I have to get wake up at 6, 7 for work. I'm like, let me just watch the halftime. Halftime comes, I'm like, no man, maybe these guys will perform. But after the 70th minute, I put on that off the TV. When I went to go sleep, those guys scored just the minute I go sleep.
0: See,
1: well, it's always my life, bruh. My life is always when that.
0: Yeah, no, I can't do it anymore, man. I'm trying to prioritize sleep right now because there's no way. I mean, most games, I can only watch the game that starts at around 7, 9.
1: Yeah.
0: I can only watch those games, but anything after that, I just can't, man. When it hits 12 o'clock.
1: You didn't watch France's game by any chance?
0: I did watch France's game. That was a good game, especially Mbappe now.
1: Mbappe is playing, bro. I don't, the dictator is real. Because no, the guy's playing wonderfully. Everyone. But now, the last time Germany won the World Cup, 7-1, they won the World Cup.
0: Ooh, that's I know that's a good prediction.
1: 7-1 is crazy.
0: It's crazy, but just remember that was against a very weak team.
1: And Cape Verde, they paid
0: a Cape Verde, you know, pulled off something. But I knew that Cape Verde team was going to play hard. Just remember, I knew majority of that team.
1: I knew they were going to play hard, but it wasn't going to be a draw. I never, the draw, I guessed halftime.
0: Yes.
1: And even that was like a very, it took a lot of guts to make that guess.
0: Mm-hmm.
1: Because I was like, there's no way Yamal is coming on.
0: And wait, you saw the news about the goalkeeper, eh? Number one is the oldest goalkeeper in the tournament. Right?
1: Neuer is older.
0: By a few days, probably. They're both 40.
1: No, Neuer is 41, 42.
0: 41 now, too. Okay, but the other fact is, before the match, he had 50,000 followers.
1: 8 million.
0: Now, even today, it's over 10. It's over 10 million and you know, followers, bro.
1: Men are men. You know what happened? The guy went to follow 1,000 girls, bro. They posted it. I saw it. I couldn't believe it. My people, you mustn't trust these gents, ne? These gents are a problem.
0: How, like, once they touch success, they're going to leave you in the dust, man.
1: Hey, but don't worry. We ain't leaving you guys. We'll be back after this.

0: Whether you call me whatever, it is what it is. And you are comfortable with it, I'm good. So I don't worry about what I'm being called, as long as they address me.
1: As it is.
0: As it is.
2: As it is.
0: So that's, yeah.
1: Okay, today I'm also going to give you a new nickname, né? But it has to go something along of a drink, man. I mean, people know you online as that guy that created the Steady Stumpy mixed with Jägermeister.
2: I doubted that one. Till this day, I still doubt that one.
0: You haven't tried it.
2: I doubted it. I saw a video when it came out. I'm like,
0: A lot of people cannot be wrong.
2: And then my problem, now we bring even guests, we bring people, because there'll be people that's doubting him. He's like, yeah, he makes a doubt, and he makes it, and the man says, like, name and he drop. I'm like, that person is also lying. I'm a leak for me. So.
0: But the proof is in the pudding, man. If you haven't tasted the pudding, how can you have a comment?
1: Not even like, you know how many stores advertised, like, Steady Stumping in the bottle store together? I wish there was a way to patent it. I swear there was money on the table for you. Yeah. That is your recipe.
2: You must patent is what it is. Is what it is the freshest thing I ever heard. And you know, we were talking outside, and I was like, "Da." When the saying came up, I remember when I used to rap, I had a song that it was hard, bruh, is what it is. Now imagine if I released that song, and it would have made it.
0: Oh, release it now, my brother. I'm going to mode it for you.
2: Can you come in a music video? Or let's get a music video or something even.
0: Yeah.
2: For you, I'll come back to music.
0: Come on.
2: No, you see, he's tempting me. Then I'm going to go test the Steady Stumpy also, bruh.
1: Yes.
2: You
1: never tasted it yet,
2: bruh. And the problem is, I know I'll be proven wrong, so I won't go.
1: Oh, my God.
2: But now we especially now for iri podcast, especially now, I know people always just see you on TikTok, and it's always they know what to expect. It's always gonna be a new drink, a new cocktail, but people really, like, they don't know you yourself, the come up and alles, because people may forget you're a businessman.
0: Yeah, you've been, foremost, I'm a businessman. Yeah,
2: a businessman. You've been in the game. You know how business works and stuff like that. Like your history proves it. You know, you're successful, ambitious. Like, even when I look at the stuff, it's stuff I look up even to where I want to be at. Also, you know, stuff like that. So, like, but also just tell people, how did it start? What was, like, your first business? What was your first big risk that you ever took? You know, because I'm sure you had to take a lot of risks in life, huh?
0: Correct.
2: Yeah.
0: Correct.
2: Because I'm sure that stuff people don't know. People don't know the actual come up to be at this point now.
0: Yeah. To be honest, it's way back. I was, what do they call it now? Grade 8? But that time it was standard 6.
2: Standard 6.
0: Yes.
2: No market sense.
0: Yeah. I was born in Kitmans in Namibia, but my parents, because I'm a granny's child, so they moved back to SA, and I grew up with them in Upington. I didn't grow up with my mother.
1: Oh. In South Africa?
0: In South Africa, just here in the Northern Cape.
1: Yeah.
0: Mm. Although I was born in Kitmans, but that time it was most Southwest Africa and things like that. So in Standard 6, I sold newspapers.
2: Ooh.
0: I sold newspapers. The newspaper in it's still there in Upington, the Gemsbok.
2: The Gemsbok.
0: Yeah. So I sold that on my own, standing in front. That time was Checkers, selling it for people coming out on Fridays after school. So I hustled from that time.
2: Yeah.
0: And it was not 2 months then I appointed guys under me. Cutting, but out of my profits, saying, I'm going to give you so many cents per newspaper.
2: Damn.
0: Then I employed a few under me. And that's where my entrepreneurship actually started. And I made money out of that. By just saying, guys, I'm making 50 cents, for example.
2: Yeah.
0: And I'm going to give this guy 20 cents and I put 30 cents. But he's selling on my behalf. I'm just getting money for all the newspapers sold, and I'm giving cuts away, but I'm still making money, because out of my own I would have just sold my 100 newspapers for the, you know, and that is where it came from. And also when you started there, and I also experienced some hardship during that period where I was robbed one day with all my money in this bag. You know, that time we sold for one rand or something. I don't know. I can't
1: remember. Newspaper back then.
0: Yeah. Then you have all those coins and you walk, and I was robbed. And you know, but things that happens in life sometimes shape you. And that's I vowed never, ever again. So that made me shrewd as well as a businessman.
2: Mm-hmm. Yeah.
0: shrewd in a sense that

0: ever in studio. I mean, you guys know him online as Mr. It Is What It Is, or Rudy, or C-Boss. I mean, brother, what do you want the people to call you as?
1: To be honest, I don't care. Me,

0: You are tough. You're making tough decisions. It's not cunning. It's a skill. Mensen denken altijd dat je schroot is een skill, maar you just decide that you are going to do things differently. And that is actually my first experience with business. And from there on, I grew.
1: That's actually deep. That, and I think you, I don't know, it's better that something like that happened when you were like way younger instead of happening later. Because I'm sure that made you like put certain guards up and be careful with a lot of stuff also.
0: Because people always say I'm tough. I'm not tough. I'm just honest. You see, when you come to me and I'm sitting in a boardroom and you present your thingy,
1: yeah,
0: I will be honest.
1: That's
0: and you get these days where people will give you lip service and they give you hope. That's actually cruel.
1: Hope.
0: No, this is a good end. And when you present the idea, it's being shoved. I will tell you in that meeting if it works or it doesn't. Mm-hmm. And people will go out there and say, no, that guy Cedric, and he's like this, and he's like this, and we don't like. My brother, instead of going to introspect in your own project, now you want to blame the other party. Mm. And that is sometimes where people are saying, this guy, we don't like it. But see the worry. Can you see my eyes? See the worry. I don't care. You have your opinion.
2: Yeah.
0: You are entitled to your opinion. But I'm me.
1: Yes.
0: And that's why I have made so much, not a lot of enemies, but people sometimes put narratives to situations.
1: Yes.
0: But I will not endorse something that I doesn't see it's going to work. I'm not going to endorse. I'm not going to sign off whether I'm getting instructed by a boss or what.
1: Yeah.
0: That's why people are saying, the one thing I deliver. I deliver.
1: The results are there.
0: It has been proven.
1: Yes.
0: People can go and check. Yeah. Where I touch, I make money. But when I make money for myself, in my own business, people say I'm crooked.
1: Then it's a problem.
0: It's a problem. Yeah. But I can make money for you. Not for
1: please.
0: You.
1: Yeah.
0: But please, when I make money for myself, it's an issue. But people doesn't realize. And they don't. They are too quick to judge.
1: Yes,
0: and they don't look at their own and focus on themselves. They rather want to criticize somebody else than because they cannot do it.
1: And it's true. It's true because last week we talked about something like this. The highest tree always gets the most wind.
0: Mm-hmm.
1: And people always want to hate. Like if people, like you said, now you can make me money, but then we, as not saying us, well, people have a problem now. You made now more money than we want to start talking now.
0: Correct.
1: And that's always going to be the case. Correct. And I like what he said, you know, people want to be sold hopes and dreams, bruh. Mm. Like if now in a meeting a person comes, the business ain't it, the pitch ain't it. Would you rather have someone lie to you for you now to go further and push something, or would you want someone to tell you the truth?
0: Correct. Mm. Because you see in life, I had so many disappointments as well, where things doesn't work out and my pitches didn't work as well. But that, when somebody says no, you go and reshape.
1: Mm-hmm.
0: You go and work on it. Don't just take that negative energy as being totally negative. Use it to become positive.
1: Mm-hmm.
0: And that is where people sometimes fail. I started very young in life, like I said, and in South Africa, I had many businesses.
1: Mm.
0: And I made money.
1: Yeah.
0: You understand? And but there, nobody cares. But when you come to Namibia, people care. You say, this guy is making money, must be crooked.
2: Just remember, it was a small country, so it's all eyes on whoever's making noise. It's one of those things.
1: And it's our topic also for today. Mm. It's the entitlement factor that's here.
0: Correct.
1: It's a big thing that we are seeing now, especially now also like, you know, we said we're not logically going to talk about, you know, the positive, but there's a big entitlement thing going on here. People expect not to put in the work. Like he said now, he's been through it. He failed pitches and stuff like that. Mm. But someone will come expecting that they have the best idea or best business plan.
0: Yeah.
1: They wouldn't want feedback on it. They would think they are right, you are wrong, you don't know better. And start giving you your crooked and what stuff like that. But people don't never want to look inwards, bruh. People never want to see themselves work hard for what they want. Mm. They expect them to be taken care of and then they want to cry wolf. I actually, in all honesty, think we're becoming a lot like America here now. There is this thing going on here where people just expect things must be done for them.
0: Yeah.
2: Okay.
1: It's a big thing here, bruh. And, you know, we're going to come back with that and we're going to get back into that topic deeply. We're not leaving you guys. You know, it is what it is.

0: what it is. We are back with the sea boss himself. I won't say the government name. We don't even say a government name when we're hanging. Like when we keep it on the low. You know, just to touch a little on this before we get to the main stuff. Now, you're big social media. Big social media star. We see the videos. It is what it is. We see the mixes that I still have a problem with. Not all of them. Just the Steady Stampy one.
1: I think there was one even last week that you posted, bro. I think it was a Brandy Amarula.
2: Yes.
1: Ramen Amarula.
0: Now you see why I'm starting to have a problem. Ramen Amarula, I also have no problem. Yeah.
1: In one drink. There's no chaser.
2: Just go and taste it. I want to, and I was thinking of making something maybe tonight or tomorrow, a tequila Jagermeister mix. Let's do the controversial thingies.
0: My people, I was going to hang with our brother C-Boss here today. Now after hearing this mix, I can slap. Exactly, because lighting some environment, I won't even know it's winter. But the mix will be probably.
2: A shame.
0: My people, the evidence is here. You said it. You guys are going to see it next week.
2: You see, sometimes... And my mixes is not about, I'm trying new things.
0: Yeah.
2: And because when you go out, brandy and coke, whiskey with soda water, my brother. I'm trying new things. And if it works, I will post it. And people has a problem with new things. They say, no, how can you drink? One day I did Hennessy with Oros. People were ridiculing me. How could you do that? My brother, I'm just trying new things. How could you are disrespecting
1: anything. You know, the times you've tried that, is when you're at maybe house party. And no,
0: there's
1: Oros only. Now you're mixing the Oros.
0: You're inviting me from this cold dab. I mean, that Oros. That's it. Yo, I love
2: it. It's having new things, man. And how will we create if we just stick to the normal?
0: Yeah. And that's the thing, even with the topic, sticking to the normal. People, we have to try new things in this Namibia, in this big 26. We are still stuck in the old. We don't want to try new things. We don't want to evolve ourselves. You're someone that travels. You've been around the world. We talked about the world.
2: Right, yeah.
0: You can see if you go out there, people are trying things. There's entrepreneurship happening, bruh. Mm. People are not waiting to be employed. People are going out, getting the work done. You know, the hunger, I feel there's not a hunger here anymore. No. Now, even C-Boss here, he's an entrepreneur. He's someone that's very wealthy. He didn't even need to. We're talking the stories.
1: It's true, though.
0: We're talking the stories of wealthiness. But you're wealthy, not maybe in. Okay, let me see.
1: He's wealthy. He's wearing a ruby ring right now. But it's gold. I know my jewelry.
0: He is jumping to conclusions. He's wealthy and experienced. He knows the things.
2: And I've been around that.
1: But I can smell money. I can smell money. I know when someone has money.
0: But Zippos knows about the stuff. Now, this is where I'm saying that. Mr. Is what it is, did not need to be doing what he's doing right now. He's now a social media personality. Is what you tried something new.
1: That's true.
2: Yeah, I think you see this fall into my lap. Actually, to be honest,
0: yes.
2: I didn't go out. I did the mixes and the mixology thingy because out of just enjoying myself, entertaining myself, and with friends. I didn't do it to create a persona or or what it. It just grew.
0: Yes.
2: You understand? And then I said, I'm going to embrace it because I like it.
0: Yeah.
2: People were saying, no, you should stay away from this drinking mixes. But my brother, when I started, I had 3 clubs in South Africa. And I did my thing there. And this is how you get people to your club.
1: I didn't even know that.
2: In Wallfish Bay. And this is prior. I've been trained in the oil and gas since 1996. So
0: before it was a thing even.
2: Yeah, before. In South Africa, I've grown. I've become a specialist in the industry. That's why people will call me on my services and things like that. But when I have my personal life, that is what I did. I enjoy myself. And I haven't seen that it's a crime to enjoy yourself. But apparently, people are saying, this is what people were saying. Let's look at this guy because he's enjoying himself too much.
1: That's Namibia.
2: But anyway.
0: But there's a saying that you have to be in, and you should not be afraid to go in uncomfortable positions. Those
2: uncharted territory.
0: The fact that he's been in so many different places,

0: any person in the scene, if they were feeling they're now entitled there, would never have thought to even do something. Would say, I'm not going to do that. It's not me. I'm afraid of what. Now, your business stuff, you were in uncomfortable situations. So too, what's the difference right now? Yeah. The world is changing now. It's an internet world that we're living in now.
1: But you see, the problem is also with, and I hope the new generation will think it. You know, when you are not happy we are getting stuck so much. Mm. One day in 2011, I didn't agree with decisions that was being made in a boardroom. Mm. And when I stand up, I voiced my opinion and I stand up and I walked out. And people were like, oh, how can he do that? He stand up in my boardroom and he walked out. And I just didn't give a shit. Mm. And the moment I went out there, I said to myself, I'm going to resign and look for another job. People doesn't anymore believe in themselves. Mm. I cannot sit in a position not adding value and just earn a salary. That's not me. I'm getting frustrated. Mm. When I walked out there, the first job that was advertised, I applied. And I got the job.
0: Wow.
2: Sure.
1: I got the job. And then I moved from the oil and gas that I love so much into mining, the mining industry.
0: That's deep.
1: And you know, the funny thing is, and that's why I said, never say never. Mm. One day I was in 2006. Mm. Yeah, 2006. I was all with my family. I came to Namibia again because I promised my wife, 1996, which is now my ex-wife, that 10 years in your country and then I'll come back. Then we were doing a visit and a holiday. And then we drive through my parents or grannies, but my mom lived down in Oranjemund. So we drove past Rospina. And when I drove past, I looked. And like say in Afrikaans, ek, who can a mens in hierdie God verlate vlak display? Ek is so fat. Only in 2011, starting 2012, I will be there. Staying. This is how life is, my brother. And I said to myself, what the hell? 4 or 5 years ago, I said, God for lack of like, son of Louis, what magi mensa is so?
2: And then God showed you.
1: That's what I say, my brother.
0: Flames were
1: never there. Say never. And I ended up being a senior manager there in that town.
2: That's
1: in
2: crazy. I think that's probably where the passion came for doing side things while doing your main thing.
0: My friend, pressure makes diamonds. I keep pressure.
1: True.
0: Stories, man.
1: True.
0: It's
1: true.
0: Crazy, bruh. Anything can go on. It's mad, bruh. Before the show ends, give us Koch your message of the day for the youth, for Alma, for someone that's looking at this and wants to do this stuff also.
2: I'll even lie. This is probably the most inspirational person we've had on this show, bruh.
1: To be honest, you are for catching me on the spot. To be honest, there's a few things actually.
0: Yeah.
1: A message for the younger generation. Number one is obviously believe in yourself and go after what makes you happy.
0: Mm-hmm.
1: And don't let anybody tell you what to do or what not to do.
0: Mm.
1: You don't believe it, go for it. But in our society these days is people are doing what has the approval of other people.
0: Yes.
1: That's you understand? And that's why they fail.
0: Mm.
1: Because if you do something that you are truly believing and you want to go after, and then you won't fail.
0: Mm.
1: Because that is your dream. You understand? But then on a lighter note, I've got something for these youngsters these days. You know, I don't know. But anyway, if you see these days how our young, when we grew up, when I asked a doll for a date and what, I was properly dressed, have nice shoes. My brother, Ed has top foot. 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
0: Ja,
1: proper. 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Toen was je met tekens wat je die school nog geweest en hoe draai je die

decision in a high-profile case involving the killing of political commentator Charlie Kirk. While the court is considering whether prosecutors violated a gag order by speaking publicly about the case. Now, the defense lawyers, they argue that the alleged breach could be serious enough to remove the death penalty as a possible sentence. Now, the judge is expected to hear from further arguments later on this week before making a ruling. Have a look at that story online. So sad to see that Charlie Kirk lost his life, and still today we're talking about just that. I'm Chops, and this is 99FM.

0: na kutoka umwa wanje wanje ishewe umpito.
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1: With today's top stories, I'm Tonataka Vila. President Netumbo Nandi Ndaitwa has returned from a three-day state visit to Tanzania, where the two countries strengthened bilateral relations through new cooperation agreements in defense, trade, agriculture, and SME development, as well as a sister city partnership between Swakopmund and Zanzibar. State House Press Secretary Jonas Mbambo has more.
2: Among the key outcomes of the visit was Tanzania's allocation of a plot of land for the construction of Namibian High Commission in Dodoma, a gesture that reflects the strength of relations between the two countries and will further enhance Namibia's diplomatic presence in East Africa. The two countries also signed four cooperation agreements covering defense cooperation, trade cooperation, the promotion of micro, small and medium enterprises, as well as a sister city partnership agreement between Swakopmund and Zanzibar.
1: With the Communications Regulatory Authority of Namibia having dismissed all requests for reconsideration of its decision to reject Starlink Internet Services Namibia's license application, saying the 624 public requests mostly failed to meet legal and procedural requirements, while the rest provided no new evidence, we followed up with Sirius Capital economist Oliver Degel to find out what the implications would be.
3: This is a pretty big blow for Namibia. From an economic standpoint, it's hard to justify what the potential losses could be, but just thinking about it heuristically, in a sense, allowing people access to the internet in today's age is of the utmost importance, and it's just essential if you want to live in today's 21st century. I mean, schools, farmers, hospitals out in rural areas, having access to this can just transform their lives. And Starlink themselves aren't going to be in direct competition with the current telephone companies we have in the country. I mean, they're quite expensive, and they're mainly kind of for areas which don't currently have access to the internet. So competition in countries is of the utmost importance.
1: South African Health Minister Dr. Aaron Motsoaledi has downplayed the decision by the U.S. State Department to initiate a phased withdrawal of the President's Emergency Plan for AIDS Relief or PEPFAR funding to South Africa. He told SABC News it did not come as a surprise, as they were expecting it.
4: This announcement was made long ago, so it's not something that is new and it's not coming as a surprise. We were definitely expecting it. It is unfortunate, but we're expecting it. We didn't expect any other thing to happen than for this announcement to reach finality. It simply means we must stand on our own. And ever since this announcement was made in February last year, we've made this statement that this is a wake-up call. That basically, and I've repeated it in many fora, that it is the responsibility for each country to cater for each citizen. It's not the responsibility for another country somewhere. If that type of help come in terms of international solidarity, well and fine, but the primary responsibility of catering for its the citizen, protecting them from diseases, is that of the state of that particular country.
1: And former Federal Reserve Chairperson Alan Greenspan has died at the age of

0: of 100 from complications of Parkinson's disease. His wife, NBC News correspondent Andrea Mitchell, has confirmed Greenspan's tenure at the helm of the U.S. Central Bank spanned more than 18 years and 4 presidencies, making it the second longest in the institution's history. Nick Harper has the story from Washington.
1: He was first involved in politics when he advised Richard Nixon after he resigned, and then became the chairman of the Council of Economic Advisers under Gerald Ford. But it was Ronald Reagan who nominated him to become the Fed chair, and that nomination being confirmed by the Senate in August 1987. He received multiple awards in his lifetime, including the U.S.'s highest honor for a civilian, the Medal of Freedom, presented to him by George W. Bush.
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Thanks for joining me. Now, if you missed the Black and Yellow podcast, we'll see you again next week, Tuesday, same time, same vibe, right here on 99FM. It's the two hosts that take your conversations. And if you want to contribute, well, don't be shy to send it to us via WhatsApp, 03-000-1099. Now, we're talking Kenya's health minister, who has ordered an immediate stop to the construction of the US-funded Ebola quarantine facility, Nanyuki, in Kenya. We'll talk about that in the show, so stick around. For now, let's get back into it. Take a listen to this.

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listening to 99 FM. It's Chops here. Thanks for riding along. This is The Night Live, and on discussion now, we're talking about what's happening in East Africa, where the Kenyan ministers have decided enough is enough. Have you heard of the quarantine facility that was slated for East Africa? Well, it's not happening anymore. It was a US-funded Ebola quarantine facility in an area called Nanyuki. Now, this move came just days after a court found him in contempt of failing to obey an orderly order that was halting the project. The facility is designed to isolate U.S. citizens suspected of contracting Ebola during an ongoing outbreak in the DRC. Now, the rights groups are challenging the project, leading, of course, to legal actions. And appearing before a high court recently, this minister apologized and said any failure to comply with the court's instructions was unintentional. He also insisted to respect the rule of law and would never knowingly ignore a court order. Well, this case has attracted quite the attention locally, because it's rare for a sitting Kenyan cabinet minister to face contempt proceedings. Now, the legal battle is expected to continue. This is while the court considers wider concerns around this actual project. Now, would you allow this to go through in your area? Yeah, a U.S. citizen isolation center for Ebola. Imagine that in Swakopmund, or perhaps in Ongwediva. I'm Chops, and this is Where We Love Music. Let's get back to it. Don't go away. Up next, we talk about the possible Iranian talents in terms of drone warfare. All that next.

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1: Yeah, you ready?

0: Wait. You actually sent that voice note?
1: Yeah. And you want us to mind our own business? Not a chance.
0: Nah. We're judging you properly.
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0: And me, Frozen. Where you...

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It's Chopsy with you. Thanks for joining me. Now, the latest in the U.S. helicopter downed, a rescued U.S. fighter pilot has described seeing a bizarre swarm of Iranian drones that were moving together like a giant jellyfish. Have a look at that story online. It's said that he has sparked intense debate amongst the intelligence officials about what the capabilities of Iran actually are. Interesting stuff. Now it's time for me to head on out here, and thanks for riding along. Up next, we send you off with Teyana Taylor's Progress. This is on our Chartbuster segment, so stay with me. That's coming up next.

And here's a quick look at your Chartbusters. It's all about Teyana Taylor. And over in Chartbusters, we're looking at what she's done. And it's been incredible for her in 2026. She's just been named Icon of the Year. The honor recognizes her influence across music, dance, fashion, directing, and film. And over the years, she's built a reputation for pushing creative boundaries and refusing to stay in just one lane. Industry insiders are saying the award also reflects not only her musical success, but also her growing impact on culture and achievements in entertainment as a whole.

And you're listening to 99 FM. It's Chopsy with you. Having a look at the charts, it's Teyana Taylor who's made it. And she has been named Icon of the Year for 2026. The honor recognizes her influence across music, dance, fashion, directing, and film. Well done, Teyana Taylor. Now it's that time for me to head on out. I'll leave you with some food for thought, you know. One story that really stood out for me today, and it was one that was by a Japanese football fan and their commitment to cleaning the stadiums after matches. How long can they endure this for? Or is it part of their culture? Now, on the surface, I think it's a great story, but people have been taking responsibility, respecting shared spaces, and also setting a positive example for others, including the Scotland fans who were in the US

celebrating, mourning, drinking a few beers. And it was said that after they did that in the US, they managed to clean up their whole space, go home, and left it spotless. Maybe it's something that we do when we leave our house, or do we also clean as passionately when we're indoors? But what caught my attention in this one was the conversation that followed back home in Japan, of course. Some people ask the simple question, if you're willing to clean up after strangers in public, are you willing to help people closest to you at home? That's the big question being asked by the wives. It's known that Japan, the men are least likely to do any work in the house. So why are they picking up trash at stadiums? It's a bit strange, right? Well, it's some food for thought. Let me know what you think about this. It's time for me to head on out. Thank you for riding along. It's been The Night Live. Chopsy with you, and that's it for now. I'll catch you again tomorrow, same time, same vibe, right here on the place where we love music. For now, from me, Chops, it's good night. Bye.

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